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1: Fox News, I'm Deborah Valentine. President Trump Monday travels to Turkey for the NATO summit. Fox's Alex Hogan reports.
2: President Trump will meet with Ukrainian President Volodymyr Zelensky at the summit. A senior U.S. official says that discussions will center on the urgency to end the war and that the president will likely also follow up with Russian President Vladimir Putin as well.
1: The U.S. men's soccer team will have its leading scorer for the World Cup round of 16 knockout match against Belgium on Monday.
3: FIFA announcing that the red card given to Fularen Balogun Wednesday has been suspended for a one-year probationary period, meaning Balogun is available to play in Monday's round of 16 match.
1: The change after President Trump asked the FIFA president to review the suspension. President Trump traveling Monday to Turkey for that NATO summit. Fox's Alex Hogan reports. Attendees at the summit are also expected to address U.S.-Israel-Iran conflict. 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
4: Here's your regional radio KJEL Skyscan forecast. Slight chance of thunderstorms with fog and spots tonight. Otherwise, partly cloudy skies. Lows dip down to about 67. A blend of clouds and sun, with fog and spots early tomorrow. Highs level off around 85. Lows level off around 66. Tomorrow night, partly cloudy skies. I'm staff meteorologist Jennifer Wojcicki. Right now, it's 87 degrees.
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1: 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Music from Granger Smith. Happens Like That. I'm Jeff Boggs. Right now, Kelsey Hart with fireworks, and probably some people are still shooting off fireworks today on 103.7 KJEL.

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KJO 103.7, music from Charles Wesley Godwin with a little help from Luke Combs. Better That Way. I'm Jeff Boggs. Right now, it's Dan and Shay Say So on 103.7 KJE.

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0: Here's your regional radio KJEL Skyscan forecast. Slight chance of thunderstorms with fog and spots tonight. Otherwise, partly cloudy skies. Lows dip down to about 67. A blend of clouds and sun with fog and spots early tomorrow. Highs level off around 85. Lows level off around 66. Tomorrow night, partly cloudy skies. I'm staff meteorologist Jennifer Wojcicki. Right now, it's 87 degrees.
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I'm Jeff Boggs. Right now, Gary Lee Vox, Down Like That on 103.7 KJEL.

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0: 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I'm Jeff Boggs. 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
1: I'm Carmen Roberts, celebrating America's 250th birthday with fireworks, flyovers, and thunderstorms. But those storms delayed the D.C. celebration. It did not stop them.
2: We're going to make it bigger, better, stronger, and we're going to love it even more. And I just want to thank you, and the inconvenience of lightning can do that. But lightning will never stop you.
1: President Trump last night. And Super Typhoon Bobby is bearing down on Guam and the Northern Mariana Islands with a monster storm of 180-mile-an-hour winds.
3: In the Western Pacific, Guam and the rest of the Mariana Islands are under a typhoon warning. Super Typhoon Bobby is a dangerous storm equivalent to a Category 5 hurricane in the Atlantic Basin. The worst of the storm is expected to be north of Guam, but conditions will continue to deteriorate overnight on all the islands.
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4: Here's your regional radio KJEL Skyscan forecast. Slight chance of thunderstorms with fog and spots tonight. Otherwise, partly cloudy skies. Lows dip down to about 67. A blend of clouds and sun with fog and spots early tomorrow. Highs level off around 85. Lows level off around 66. Tomorrow night, partly cloudy skies. I'm staff meteorologist Jennifer Wojcicki. Currently, 86.
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Look at you. I'm Jeff Boggs. Here's Tyler Nance. Keep me sane on 103.7 KJEL.

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KGL 103.7 music from Matt Cooper, Highs and Lows. I'm Jeff Boggs. Here's George Burge, Ride, Ride, Ride, with a little help from Luke Bryan on 103.7 KJEX.

0: Here's your regional radio KJEL Skyscan forecast. Slight chance of thunderstorms with fog and spots tonight. Otherwise, partly cloudy skies. Lows dip down to about 67. A blend of clouds and sun with fog and spots early tomorrow. Highs level off around 85. Lows level off around 66. Tomorrow night, partly cloudy skies. I'm staff meteorologist Jennifer Wojcicki. Currently 86.
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She's country and she knows it. I'm Jeff Boggs. Here's Chris Stapleton, White Horse on 103.7 KJEL.

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I'm Jeff Boggs. 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
1: News. I'm Carmen Roberts, celebrating America's 250th birthday with fireworks, flyovers, and thunderstorms. But those storms delayed the D.C. celebration. It did not stop them.
2: We're going to make it bigger, better, stronger, and we're going to love it even more. And I just want to thank you. And the inconvenience of lightning can do that. But lightning will never stop you.
1: President Trump last night. And Super Typhoon Bobby is bearing down on Guam and the Northern Mariana Islands with a monster storm of 180-mile-an-hour winds.
3: In the Western Pacific, Guam and the rest of the Mariana Islands are under a typhoon warning. Super Typhoon Bobby is a dangerous storm equivalent to a Category 5 hurricane in the Atlantic Basin. The worst of the storm is expected to be north of Guam, but conditions will continue to deteriorate overnight on all the islands.
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4: Here's your regional radio KJEL Skyscan forecast. Chance for showers with fog and spots tonight, otherwise partly cloudy skies. Lows level off around 67. Daytime highs approaching 85 with fog and spots early tomorrow. Sunshine mixed with clouds at times. Partly cloudy skies, tomorrow night, lows level off around 66. I'm staff meteorologist Jennifer Wojcicki. Right now, 75.
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Break on Me. He's got a new album coming out pretty soon. I'm Jeff Boggs right now, Ashley Cook, on 103.7 KJEL.

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I'm Jeff Boggs, and this is Morgan Wallen, Don't We, on 103.7 KJEL.

0: Here's your regional radio KJEL Skyscan forecast. Chance for showers with fog and spots tonight. Otherwise, partly cloudy skies. Lows level off around 67. Daytime highs approaching 85 with fog and spots early tomorrow. Sunshine mixed with clouds at times. Partly cloudy skies tomorrow night. Lows level off around 66. I'm staff meteorologist Jennifer Wojcicki. Right now, 75.
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I'm Jeff Boggs, and this is Haley Withers' Boys Back Home on 103.7 KJEL.

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I'm Jeff Boggs. Right now it's the Brothers Osborne, Chatsworth and Ozzy with Stay a Little Longer on 103.7 KJEL.

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1: Fox News, I'm Deborah Valentine. A days-long funeral for Iran's late supreme leader, killed in a U.S.-Israeli airstrike in February, began Saturday and concludes Thursday. More from Fox's Trey Yangston, Tel Aviv.
2: The funeral for Iran's late supreme leader, the Ayatollah Khamenei, has been a large display of Iranian propaganda as delegations from around the world traveled to Tehran to participate. The funeral will continue until July 9th, with millions of Iranians participating.
1: Iran's new supreme leader has not been seen in public. U.S.-Iran peace negotiations are on pause. President Trump among world leaders planning on attending Tuesday's NATO summit in Turkey. Fox's Alex Hogan has more.
3: Ahead of the summit, the White House says that it's looking to what it calls a posture review of shifting the burden of Europe's defense to Europe.
1: President Trump is expected to meet with the presidents of Ukraine and Russia at the summit. 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
4: Here's your regional radio KJEL Skyscan forecast. Chance for showers with fog and spots tonight, otherwise partly cloudy skies. Lows level off around 67. Daytime highs approaching 85 with fog and spots early tomorrow. Sunshine mixed with clouds at times. Partly cloudy skies tomorrow night. Lows level off around 66. I'm staff meteorologist Jennifer Wojcicki. Right now, it's 76 degrees.
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0: 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I'm Jeff Boggs. It's Jackson Dean right here with Make a Liar on 103.7 KJEL.
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KJL 103.7 music from Zach Bryan. Say why. I'm Jeff Boggs. I want to remind you that in the 8 o'clock hour tomorrow, Bruce Wayne will have Cardinal Trivia. Right now, here's Hardy with some of his friends and MacArthur on 103.7 KJE.

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0: Here's your regional radio KJEL Skyscan forecast. Chance for showers with fog and spots tonight, otherwise partly cloudy skies. Lows level off around 67. Daytime highs approaching 85 with fog and spots early tomorrow. Sunshine mixed with clouds at times. Partly cloudy skies tomorrow night. Lows level off around 66. I'm staff meteorologist Jennifer Wojcicki. Right now, it's 76 degrees.
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Say so. I'm Jeff Boggs, and here's Noah Cyrus with Blake Shelton, New Country, on 103.7 KJEL.

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Move on. Isn't Shaboozy the song that Buddy Hackett sung in Music Man? I may be wrong. I'm Jeff Boggs. Right now, one of my favorite groups, Lady A, Downtown, on 103.7 KJEL.

0: 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I'm Jeff Boggs. A lot of great music on the way, including some Chase Matthews and Fox News at the top of the hour. 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
1: News. I'm Sue Guzman. President Trump leaves Monday for Turkey for the NATO summit. Fox's Alex Hogan reports.
2: President Trump will meet with Ukrainian President Volodymyr Zelensky at the summit. A senior U.S. official says the discussions will center on the urgency to end the war and that the president will likely also follow up with Russian President Vladimir Putin as well.
1: Officials say a masked man opened fire at a family barbecue near New York's Coney Island Beach over the weekend, wounding eight. Mayor Azora Mamdani with reaction.
3: There is no place for this kind of violence in our city. We will not tolerate it, and we will fight it with every single tool at our disposal.
1: One of the victims in critical condition, the suspect, is still at large. And Erica Kirk and Charlie Kirk's parents expected to attend a key hearing on Monday for the man accused in his killing, Tyler Robinson. 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
4: Here's your regional radio KJEL Skyscan forecast. Chance for showers with fog and spots tonight, otherwise partly cloudy skies. Lows level off around 67. Daytime highs approaching 85 with fog and spots early tomorrow. Sunshine mixed with clouds at times. Partly cloudy skies tomorrow night. Lows level off around 66. I'm staff meteorologist Jennifer Wojcicki. Right now, 74.

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I'm Jeff Boggs. Right now, Graylin James and a song doing well on the chart, Water at a Wedding, on 103.7 KJEL.

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I'm Jeff Boggs. Right now, it's George Burge with Luke Bryan and Ride, Ride, Ride on 103.7 KJEL.

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0: Here's your regional radio KJEL Skyscan forecast. Chance for showers with fog and spots tonight, otherwise partly cloudy skies. Lows level off around 67. Daytime highs approaching 85 with fog and spots early tomorrow. Sunshine mixed with clouds at times. Partly cloudy skies tomorrow night. Lows level off around 66. I'm staff meteorologist Jennifer Wojcicki. Right now, 74.
1: It's time to count your chickens. The Laclede County Fair is July 4th through the 11th. And while you're there, Cackle Hatchery in Lebanon invites you to gather up your peeps and walk, swim, or fly on over to the poultry show on July 10th at 9 a.m.
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KJL 103.7 music from John Party, Friday Night Heartbreaker. According to one news source, John Party's getting divorced, so he's available, ladies. Of course, so am I. I've been available for years. Nobody's took a bite out of that. I'm Jeff Boggs right now. Ashley McBride, What If We Don't? 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

black Mack truck with a smokestack pointed towards the sky and mud flaps. You know the kind. Chrome. I said, hey, little girl, you sure look nice. 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I won't bite. She climbed inside and said, hell no, I wanna drive.

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I'm Jeff Boggs. I'm going home to bed right now. Here's Kenny Chesney, You Save Me, on 103.7 KJEL.

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1: Fox News, I'm Ted Linder. President Trump traveling Monday to Turkey for the NATO summit. Fox's Alex Hogan with more.
2: President Trump will meet with Ukrainian President Volodymyr Zelensky at the summit. A senior U.S. official says the discussions will center on the urgency to end the war and that the president will likely also follow up with Russian President Vladimir Putin as well.
1: Attendees of the summit also expected to address the U.S.-Israel-Iran conflict. This is the war claimed the life of another U.S. service member. U.S. Navy calling off the search Sunday for one of five service members who were aboard an MH-60S helicopter that went down in the Arabian Sea. The other four were rescued. No name on the missing service member yet. And in the round of 16 of the World Cup in Norway, defeated Brazil 2-1 Sunday. Norway will now take on England, who defeated Mexico Sunday night 3-2. Portugal takes on Spain Monday at 3 p.m. Eastern, and the U.S. and Belgium play at 8 p.m. Eastern. 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
0: 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Here's this hour's news update with Bruce Wayne.
3: A woman from Pacifica, California was killed in a two-vehicle crash on Interstate 44 in Phelps County early Friday morning. That crash happened at the westbound 190.6-mile marker when the woman failed to stop at a stop sign on the outer road. Her vehicle then traveled into the westbound lanes of I-44, causing it to strike a tractor trailer driven by a 37-year-old man from El Paso, Texas. The woman was pronounced dead at the scene by Phelps County Coroner Ernie Coverdell around 3 a.m. Saturday. This was Troop I's second fatality for the month of July and 15th for the year. The woman was wearing a seatbelt. The male truck driver was wearing a seatbelt and was not injured in the crash. That wreck happened around 1:25 Friday morning. A man from Buffalo was killed in a tractor-pedestrian crash on Friday afternoon in Dallas County. Highway Patrol reports state the tractor was parked in the roadway while the 67-year-old man was working on a tire of the machinery. A 13-year-old from Buffalo was assisting the man when he pulled forward and struck the man working on the tractor. The accident happened on Dusenberry Road, 4 miles south of Long Lane, shortly after 2 p.m. This was Troop D's 64th fatality of the year. The man's body was transported to a Buffalo funeral home. A man from Bourbon was killed in a UTV crash in Crawford County on Saturday night. According to reports from the Missouri State Highway Patrol, that crash happened on Ransom Road at Old Lee's Road when the 44-year-old driver failed to negotiate a curve, ran off the right side of the roadway, struck a tree, and ejected the driver. The man was pronounced dead at the scene shortly before midnight Saturday night by Crawford County Coroner Darren Dake. This was Troop I's third fatality for the month of July and 16th of the year. The man was not wearing a seatbelt. A man from Cooper City, Florida was killed in a Saturday morning crash on Interstate 44 in Lawrence County. Highway Patrol reports indicate the man was eastbound on I-44, a mile southwest of Mount Vernon, when his 18-wheeler ran off the left side of the roadway, struck a guardrail, then struck a bridge structure. The vehicle overturned, struck another bridge structure, and caught fire. The 44-year-old driver was pronounced deceased at the scene by Lawrence County Deputy Coroner Larry Eden shortly before 2:30 Saturday afternoon. This was Troop D's 65th traffic fatality of the year. That wreck happened shortly after 11:30 Saturday morning and tied up traffic on the interstate for several hours. It has been a deadly weekend so far on Missouri roadways for the 4th of July holiday counting period. As of Sunday evening, the Missouri State Highway Patrol has reported 8 people have lost their lives on Missouri roadways this weekend. A total of 13 people were killed during the Independence Day holiday counting period in 2025. Final traffic statistics for the 4th of July holiday counting period for this year will be released on Monday afternoon. 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
4: Here's your regional radio KJEL Skyscan forecast. Slight chance for showers, fog and spots overnight, otherwise partly cloudy skies. Lows dip down to about 67. Daytime highs approaching 85, with fog and spots early Monday, sunshine mixed with clouds at times. Lows dip down to about 66, Monday night, partly cloudy skies. I'm staff meteorologist Jennifer Wojcicki. Currently, it's 73 degrees.
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0: Here's your regional radio KJEL Skyscan forecast. Slight chance for showers, fog and spots overnight, otherwise partly cloudy skies. Lows dip down to about 67. Daytime highs approaching 85 with fog and spots early Monday, sunshine mixed with clouds at times. Lows dip down to about 66 Monday night, partly cloudy skies. I'm staff meteorologist Jennifer Wojcicki. Currently, it's 73 degrees.
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1: Fox News, I'm Sue Guzman. President Trump traveling Monday to Turkey for the NATO summit. More from Fox's Alex Hogan.
2: President Trump will meet with Ukrainian President Volodymyr Zelensky at the summit. A senior U.S. official says the discussions will center on the urgency to end the war and that the president will likely also follow up with Russian President Vladimir Putin as well.
1: Attendees at the summit also expected to address the U.S.-Israel-Iran conflict. Officials say a masked man opened fire at a family barbecue near New York's Coney Island Beach over the weekend, wounding eight people. Mayor Zohran Mamdani with reaction.
3: There is no place for this kind of violence in our city. We will not tolerate it, and we will fight it with every single tool at our disposal.
1: One of the victims in critical condition. And Erica and Charlie Kirk's parents expected to attend a key hearing Monday for the man accused in his killing, Tyler Robinson. 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
0: 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Here's this hour's news update with Bruce Wayne.
4: A woman from Pacifica, California was killed in a two-vehicle crash on Interstate 44 in Phelps County early Friday morning. That crash happened at the westbound 190.6-mile marker when the woman failed to stop at a stop sign on the outer road. Her vehicle then traveled into the westbound lanes of I-44, causing it to strike a tractor trailer driven by a 37-year-old man from El Paso, Texas. The woman was pronounced dead at the scene by Phelps County Coroner Ernie Coverdell around 3 a.m. Saturday. This was Troop I's second fatality for the month of July and 15th for the year. The woman was wearing a seatbelt. The male truck driver was wearing a seatbelt and was not injured in the crash. That wreck happened around 1:25 Friday morning. A man from Buffalo was killed in a tractor-pedestrian crash on Friday afternoon in Dallas County. Highway Patrol reports state the tractor was parked in the roadway while the 67-year-old man was working on a tire of the machinery. A 13-year-old from Buffalo was assisting the man when he pulled forward and struck the man working on the tractor. The accident happened on Dusenberry Road, 4 miles south of Long Lane, shortly after 2 p.m. This was Troop D's 64th fatality of the year. The man's body was transported to a Buffalo funeral home. A man from Bourbon was killed in a UTV crash in Crawford County on Saturday night. According to reports from the Missouri State Highway Patrol, that crash happened on Ransom Road at Old Lee's Road when the 44-year-old driver failed to negotiate a curve, ran off the right side of the roadway, struck a tree, and ejected the driver. The man was pronounced dead at the scene shortly before midnight Saturday night by Crawford County Coroner Darren Dake. This was Troop I's third fatality for the month of July and 16th of the year. The man was not wearing a seatbelt. A man from Cooper City, Florida was killed in a Saturday morning crash on Interstate 44 in Lawrence County. Highway Patrol reports indicate the man was eastbound on I-44, a mile southwest of Mount Vernon, when his 18-wheeler ran off the left side of the roadway, struck a guardrail, then struck a bridge structure. The vehicle overturned, struck another bridge structure, and caught fire. The 44-year-old driver was pronounced deceased at the scene by Lawrence County Deputy Coroner Larry Eden shortly before 2:30 Saturday afternoon. This was Troop D's 65th traffic fatality of the year. That wreck happened shortly after 11:30 Saturday morning and tied up traffic on the interstate for several hours. It has been a deadly weekend so far on Missouri roadways for the 4th of July holiday counting period. As of Sunday evening, the Missouri State Highway Patrol has reported 8 people have lost their lives on Missouri roadways this weekend. A total of 13 people were killed during the Independence Day holiday counting period in 2025. Final traffic statistics for the 4th of July holiday counting period for this year will be released on Monday afternoon. 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
5: Here's your regional radio KJEL Skyscan forecast. Slight chance for showers, fog and spots overnight, otherwise partly cloudy skies. Lows dip down to about 67. Daytime highs approaching 85, with fog and spots early Monday, sunshine mixed with clouds at times. Lows dip down to about 66, Monday night, partly cloudy skies. I'm staff meteorologist Jennifer Wojcicki. Currently, it's 72 degrees.
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0: Here's your regional radio KJEL Skyscan forecast. Slight chance for showers, fog and spots overnight, otherwise partly cloudy skies. Lows dip down to about 67. Daytime highs approaching 85, with fog and spots early Monday, sunshine mixed with clouds at times. Lows dip down to about 66, Monday night, partly cloudy skies. I'm staff meteorologist Jennifer Wojcicki. Currently, it's 72 degrees.
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I know it's late, but I knew you'd pick it up. Nah, I ain't drunk. Okay, maybe I do have a little buzz, but that song came on and I just thought what harm could come from one little call.

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1: Fox News, I'm Sue Guzman. President Trump traveling Monday to Turkey for the NATO summit. More from Fox's Alex Hogan.
2: President Trump will meet with Ukrainian President Volodymyr Zelensky at the summit. A senior U.S. official says that discussions will center on the urgency to end the war and that the president will likely also follow up with Russian President Vladimir Putin as well.
1: Attendees at the summit also expected to address the U.S.-Israel-Iran conflict. Officials say a masked man opened fire at a family barbecue near New York's Coney Island Beach over the weekend, wounding 8 people. Mayor Zoran Mamdani with reaction.
3: There is no place for this kind of violence in our city. We will not tolerate it, and we will fight it with every single tool at our disposal.
1: One of the victims in critical condition. And Erica and Charlie Kirk's parents expected to attend a key hearing Monday for the man accused in his killing, Tyler Robinson. 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
0: 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Here's this hour's news update with Bruce Wayne.
4: A woman from Pacifica, California was killed in a two-vehicle crash on Interstate 44 in Phelps County early Friday morning. That crash happened at the westbound 190.6 mile marker when the woman failed to stop at a stop sign on the outer road. Her vehicle then traveled into the westbound lanes of I-44, causing it to strike a tractor trailer driven by a 37-year-old man from El Paso, Texas. The woman was pronounced dead at the scene by Phelps County Coroner Ernie Coverdell around 3 a.m. Saturday. This was Troop I's second fatality for the month of July and 15th for the year. The woman was wearing a seatbelt. The male truck driver was wearing a seatbelt and was not injured in the crash. That wreck happened around 1:25 Friday morning. A man from Buffalo was killed in a tractor-pedestrian crash on Friday afternoon in Dallas County. Highway Patrol reports state the tractor was parked in the roadway while the 67-year-old man was working on a tire of the machinery. A 13-year-old from Buffalo was assisting the man when he pulled forward and struck the man working on the tractor. The accident happened on Dusenberry Road, 4 miles south of Long Lane, shortly after 2 p.m. This was Troop D's 64th fatality of the year. The man's body was transported to a Buffalo funeral home. A man from Bourbon was killed in a UTV crash in Crawford County on Saturday night. According to reports from the Missouri State Highway Patrol, that crash happened on Ransom Road at Old Lee's Road when the 44-year-old driver failed to negotiate a curve, ran off the right side of the roadway, struck a tree, and ejected the driver. The man was pronounced dead at the scene shortly before midnight Saturday night by Crawford County Coroner Darren Dake. This was Troop I's third fatality for the month of July and 16th of the year. The man was not wearing a seatbelt. A man from Cooper City, Florida was killed in a Saturday morning crash on Interstate 44 in Lawrence County. Highway Patrol reports indicate the man was eastbound on I-44, a mile southwest of Mount Vernon, when his 18-wheeler ran off the left side of the roadway, struck a guardrail, then struck a bridge structure. The vehicle overturned, struck another bridge structure, and caught fire. The 44-year-old driver was pronounced deceased at the scene by Lawrence County Deputy Coroner Larry Eden shortly before 2:30 Saturday afternoon. This was Troop D's 65th traffic fatality of the year. That wreck happened shortly after 11:30 Saturday morning and tied up traffic on the interstate for several hours. It has been a deadly weekend so far on Missouri roadways for the 4th of July holiday counting period. As of Sunday evening, the Missouri State Highway Patrol has reported 8 people have lost their lives on Missouri roadways this weekend. A total of 13 people were killed during the Independence Day holiday counting period in 2025. Final traffic statistics for the 4th of July holiday counting period for this year will be released on Monday afternoon. 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
5: Here's your regional radio KJEL Skyscan forecast. Slight chance for showers, fog and spots overnight, otherwise partly cloudy skies. Lows dip down to about 67. Daytime highs approaching 85, with fog and spots early Monday, sunshine mixed with clouds at times. Lows dip down to about 66, Monday night, partly cloudy skies. I'm staff meteorologist Jennifer Wojcicki. Right now, 70.
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0: Here's your regional radio KJEL Skyscan forecast. Slight chance for showers, fog and spots overnight, otherwise partly cloudy skies. Lows dip down to about 67. Daytime highs approaching 85, with fog and spots early Monday, sunshine mixed with clouds at times. Lows dip down to about 66, Monday night, partly cloudy skies. I'm staff meteorologist Jennifer Wojcicki. Right now, 70.
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1: Fox News, I'm Ted Lindner. Millions of Iranians taking part in the funeral procession for the country's late supreme leader. Anger against America evident as thousands chanted death to America and death to Israel. Israeli Prime Minister Benjamin Netanyahu, though, telling Fox this weekend,
2: deal or no deal, as long as I'm prime minister, Iran will not have nuclear weapons.
1: Netanyahu will join Fox and Friends later this morning in the 7 a.m. Eastern time hour to discuss a possible White House visit after President Trump's trip to the NATO summit. This is the war with Iran, claims the life of another U.S. service member. The U.S. Navy called off the search Sunday for one of five service members who were aboard an MH-60S helicopter that went down in the Arabian Sea. The other four were rescued. No name on the missing service member yet. In the round of 16 of the World Cup, Norway defeated Brazil Sunday 2-1. Norway will now take on England, who defeated in Mexico Sunday night 3-2. Portugal takes on Spain at 3 p.m. Eastern time later today, and the United States and Belgium at 8 p.m. Eastern. 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
0: 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Here's this hour's news update with Bruce Wayne.
3: A woman from Pacifica, California was killed in a two-vehicle crash on Interstate 44 in Phelps County early Friday morning. That crash happened at the westbound 190.6-mile marker when the woman failed to stop at a stop sign on the outer road. Her vehicle then traveled into the westbound lanes of I-44, causing it to strike a tractor trailer driven by a 37-year-old man from El Paso, Texas. The woman was pronounced dead at the scene by Phelps County Coroner Ernie Coverdell around 3 a.m. Saturday. This was Troop I's second fatality for the month of July and 15th for the year. The woman was wearing a seatbelt. The male truck driver was wearing a seatbelt and was not injured in the crash. That wreck happened around 1:25 Friday morning. A man from Buffalo was killed in a tractor-pedestrian crash on Friday afternoon in Dallas County. Highway Patrol reports state the tractor was parked in the roadway while the 67-year-old man was working on a tire of the machinery. A 13-year-old from Buffalo was assisting the man when he pulled forward and struck the man working on the tractor. The accident happened on Dusenberry Road, 4 miles south of Long Lane, shortly after 2 p.m. This was Troop D's 64th fatality of the year. The man's body was transported to a Buffalo funeral home. A man from Bourbon was killed in a UTV crash in Crawford County on Saturday night. According to reports from the Missouri State Highway Patrol, that crash happened on Ransom Road at Old Lee's Road when the 44-year-old driver failed to negotiate a curve, ran off the right side of the roadway, struck a tree, and ejected the driver. The man was pronounced dead at the scene shortly before midnight Saturday night by Crawford County Coroner Darren Dake. This was Troop I's third fatality for the month of July and 16th of the year. The man was not wearing a seatbelt. A man from Cooper City, Florida was killed in a Saturday morning crash on Interstate 44 in Lawrence County. Highway Patrol reports indicate the man was eastbound on I-44, a mile southwest of Mount Vernon, when his 18-wheeler ran off the left side of the roadway, struck a guardrail, then struck a bridge structure. The vehicle overturned, struck another bridge structure, and caught fire. The 44-year-old driver was pronounced deceased at the scene by Lawrence County Deputy Coroner Larry Eden shortly before 2:30 Saturday afternoon. This was Troop D's 65th traffic fatality of the year. That wreck happened shortly after 11:30 Saturday morning and tied up traffic on the interstate for several hours. It has been a deadly weekend so far on Missouri roadways for the 4th of July holiday counting period. As of Sunday evening, the Missouri State Highway Patrol has reported 8 people have lost their lives on Missouri roadways this weekend. A total of 13 people were killed during the Independence Day holiday counting period in 2025. Final traffic statistics for the 4th of July holiday counting period for this year will be released on Monday afternoon. 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
4: Here's your regional radio KJEL Skyscan forecast. Partly cloudy skies with fog overnight with a low of 67. Sunshine mixed with clouds at times again Monday, 85. Monday night, lows level off around 67. Mid-80s Tuesday with a slight chance for storms. Warmer Wednesday with highs in the upper 80s. Storms continue. I'm staff meteorologist Jennifer Wojcicki. Right now, it's 71 degrees.
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0: Here's your regional radio KJEL SkyScan forecast. Partly cloudy skies with fog overnight with a low of 67. Sunshine mixed with clouds at times again, Monday, 85. Monday night, lows level off around 67. Mid-80s, Tuesday, with a slight chance for storms. Warmer, Wednesday, with highs in the upper 80s, storms continue. I'm staff meteorologist Jennifer Wojcicki. Right now, it's 71 degrees.
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1: Fox News, I'm Ted Linder. President Trump traveling to Turkey for the NATO summit. Fox's Alex Hogan.
2: President Trump will meet with Ukrainian President Volodymyr Zelensky at the summit. A senior U.S. official says that discussions will center on the urgency to end the war and that the president will likely also follow up with Russian President Vladimir Putin as well.
1: Attendees at the summit also expected to address the U.S.-Israel-Iran conflict. This is the war claimed the life of another U.S. service member. The U.S. Navy calling off the search for one of five service members Sunday who were aboard a MH-60S helicopter that went down in the Arabian Sea. The other four were rescued. No name yet on the missing service member. And in the round of 16 of the World Cup, Norway defeated Brazil Sunday 2-1. Norway will now take on England, who defeated Mexico Sunday night 3-2. The United States and Belgium play at 8 p.m. Eastern tonight. 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
0: 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Here's this hour's news update with Bruce Wayne.
3: A woman from Pacifica, California, was killed in a two-vehicle crash on Interstate 44 in Phelps County early Friday morning. That crash happened at the westbound 190.6-mile marker when the woman failed to stop at a stop sign on the outer road. Her vehicle then traveled into the westbound lanes of I-44, causing it to strike a tractor trailer driven by a 37-year-old man from El Paso, Texas. The woman was pronounced dead at the scene by Phelps County Coroner Ernie Coverdell around 3 a.m. Saturday. This was Troop I's second fatality for the month of July and 15th for the year. The woman was wearing a seatbelt. The male truck driver was wearing a seatbelt and was not injured in the crash. That wreck happened around 1:25 Friday morning. A man from Buffalo was killed in a tractor-pedestrian crash on Friday afternoon in Dallas County. Highway Patrol reports state the tractor was parked in the roadway while the 67-year-old man was working on a tire of the machinery. A 13-year-old from Buffalo was assisting the man when he pulled forward and struck the man working on the tractor. The accident happened on Dusenberry Road, 4 miles south of Long Lane, shortly after 2 p.m. This was Troop D's 64th fatality of the year. The man's body was transported to a Buffalo funeral home. A man from Bourbon was killed in a UTV crash in Crawford County on Saturday night. According to reports from the Missouri State Highway Patrol, that crash happened on Ransom Road at Old Lee's Road when the 44-year-old driver failed to negotiate a curve, ran off the right side of the roadway, struck a tree, and ejected the driver. The man was pronounced dead at the scene shortly before midnight Saturday night by Crawford County Coroner Darren Dake. This was Troop I's third fatality for the month of July and 16th of the year. The man was not wearing a seatbelt. A man from Cooper City, Florida was killed in a Saturday morning crash on Interstate 44 in Lawrence County. Highway Patrol reports indicate the man was eastbound on I-44, a mile southwest of Mount Vernon, when his 18-wheeler ran off the left side of the roadway, struck a guardrail, then struck a bridge structure. The vehicle overturned, struck another bridge structure, and caught fire. The 44-year-old driver was pronounced deceased at the scene by Lawrence County Deputy Coroner Larry Eden shortly before 2:30 Saturday afternoon. This was Troop D's 65th traffic fatality of the year. That wreck happened shortly after 11:30 Saturday morning and tied up traffic on the interstate for several hours. It has been a deadly weekend so far on Missouri roadways for the 4th of July holiday counting period. As of Sunday evening, the Missouri State Highway Patrol has reported 8 people have lost their lives on Missouri roadways this weekend. A total of 13 people were killed during the Independence Day holiday counting period in 2025. Final traffic statistics for the 4th of July holiday counting period for this year will be released on Monday afternoon. 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
4: Here's your regional radio KJEL Skyscan forecast. Lows dip down to about 67 and foggy overnight under partly cloudy skies. Slight chance for storms Monday. Daytime highs approaching 85, a blend of clouds and sun with fog at times early. Mainly clear skies, Monday night, slight chance of rain showers, lows dip down to about 67. I'm staff meteorologist Jennifer Wojcicki. Currently, it's 70 degrees.
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0: Here's your regional radio KJEL Skyscan forecast. Lows dip down to about 67 and foggy overnight under partly cloudy skies. Slight chance for storms Monday. Daytime highs approaching 85. A blend of clouds and sun with fog at times early. Mainly clear skies Monday night. Slight chance of rain showers. Lows dip down to about 67. I'm staff meteorologist Jennifer Wojcicki. Currently, it's 70 degrees.
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2: Fox News, I'm Sue Guzman. President Trump traveling to Turkey today for the NATO summit. Fox's Alex Hogan reports.
3: President Trump will meet with Ukrainian President Volodymyr Zelensky at the summit. A senior U.S. official says that discussions will center on the urgency to end the war and that the president will likely also follow up with Russian President Vladimir Putin as well.
2: Attendees at the summit also expected to address the U.S.-Israel-Iran conflict. Officials say a masked man opened fire at a family barbecue near New York's Coney Island Beach over this weekend, wounding 8 people. Mayor Zora Mamdani with reaction.
4: There is no place for this kind of violence in our city. We will not tolerate it, and we will fight it with every single tool at our disposal.
2: One of the victims in critical condition, the suspect still at large. And Erica Kirk and Charlie Kirk's parents expected to attend a key hearing today. The man accused of his killing, Tyler Robinson. America is listening to Fox News.
1: 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Here's this hour's news update with Bruce Wayne.
5: A woman from Pacifica, California was killed in a two-vehicle crash on Interstate 44 in Phelps County early Friday morning. That crash happened at the westbound 190.6-mile marker when the woman failed to stop at a stop sign on the outer road. Her vehicle then traveled into the westbound lanes of I-44, causing it to strike a tractor trailer driven by a 37-year-old man from El Paso, Texas. The woman was pronounced dead at the scene by Phelps County Coroner Ernie Coverdell around 3 a.m. Saturday. This was Troop I's second fatality for the month of July and 15th for the year. The woman was wearing a seatbelt. The male truck driver was wearing a seatbelt and was not injured in the crash. That wreck happened around 1:25 Friday morning. A man from Buffalo was killed in a tractor-pedestrian crash on Friday afternoon in Dallas County. Highway Patrol reports state the tractor was parked in the roadway while the 67-year-old man was working on a tire of the machinery. A 13-year-old from Buffalo was assisting the man when he pulled forward and struck the man working on the tractor. The accident happened on Dusenberry Road, 4 miles south of Long Lane, shortly after 2 p.m. This was Troop D's 64th fatality of the year. The man's body was transported to a Buffalo funeral home. A man from Bourbon was killed in a UTV crash in Crawford County on Saturday night. According to reports from the Missouri State Highway Patrol, that crash happened on Ransom Road at Old Lee's Road when the 44-year-old driver failed to negotiate a curve, ran off the right side of the roadway, struck a tree, and ejected the driver. The man was pronounced dead at the scene shortly before midnight Saturday night by Crawford County Coroner Darren Dake. This was Troop I's third fatality for the month of July and 16th of the year. The man was not wearing a seatbelt. A man from Cooper City, Florida was killed in a Saturday morning crash on Interstate 44 in Lawrence County. Highway Patrol reports indicate the man was eastbound on I-44, a mile southwest of Mount Vernon, when his 18-wheeler ran off the left side of the roadway, struck a guardrail, then struck a bridge structure. The vehicle overturned, struck another bridge structure, and caught fire. The 44-year-old driver was pronounced deceased at the scene by Lawrence County Deputy Coroner Larry Eden shortly before 2:30 Saturday afternoon. This was Troop D's 65th traffic fatality of the year. That wreck happened shortly after 11:30 Saturday morning and tied up traffic on the interstate for several hours. It has been a deadly weekend so far on Missouri roadways for the 4th of July holiday counting period. As of Sunday evening, the Missouri State Highway Patrol has reported 8 people have lost their lives on Missouri roadways this weekend. A total of 13 people were killed during the Independence Day holiday counting period in 2025. Final traffic statistics for the 4th of July holiday counting period for this year will be released on Monday afternoon. 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
6: Here's your regional radio KJEL SkyScan forecast. Slight chance for storms, with fog and spots early today. Otherwise, sunshine mixed with clouds at times. High temperatures reach up to 85. Mainly clear skies. Tonight, slight chance of rain showers. Lows dip down to about 67. Slight chance of thunderstorms. Tomorrow, high of 85, a mix of clouds and sun. I'm staff meteorologist Jennifer Wojcicki. Currently 70.
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Here's your regional radio KJEL SkyScan forecast. Slight chance for storms, with fog and spots early today. Otherwise, sunshine mixed with clouds at times. High temperatures reach up to 85. Mainly clear skies. Tonight, slight chance of rain showers. Lows dip down to about 67. Slight chance of thunderstorms. Tomorrow, high of 85, a mix of clouds and sun. I'm Staff Meteorologist Jennifer Wojcicki. Currently, 70.

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1: Fox News, I'm Sue Guzman. President Trump traveling to Turkey today for the NATO summit. Fox's Alex Hogan reports.
2: President Trump will meet with Ukrainian President Volodymyr Zelensky at the summit. A senior U.S. official says the discussions will center on the urgency to end the war and that the president will likely also follow up with Russian President Vladimir Putin as well.
1: Attendees at the summit also expected to address the U.S.-Israel-Iran conflict. Officials say a masked man opened fire at a family barbecue near New York's Coney Island Beach over this weekend, wounding 8 people. Mayor Zohra Mamdani with reaction.
3: There is no place for this kind of violence in our city. We will not tolerate it, and we will fight it with every single tool at our disposal.
1: One of the victims in critical condition, the suspect still at large. And Erica Kirk and Charlie Kirk's parents expected to attend a key hearing today. The man accused of his killing, Tyler Robinson. America is listening to Fox News.
0: 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Here's this hour's news update with Jeff Boggs.
4: A man is dead after a crash on Highway 64 near Lebanon. The Highway Patrol says an ATV ridden by a 73-year-old man from Lebanon was leaving a driveway when it was struck by an SUV. The man on the SUV was pronounced dead at the scene. The Laclede County Commission will be meeting in regular session on Tuesday, July 7th at 8:30 a.m. Bruce Wayne has more on what the commission is scheduled to address.
5: Items on the tentative agenda include an asphalt surface roadways assessment from Great River Engineering, department updates from the Office of Emergency Management, 911, maintenance, and road and bridge, review and approval of CDT applications, field staff from Senator Schmidt and General County Business. The commission will also be taking up payroll change forms, monthly settlements, abstract of fee and accounts payable, and warrants. The commission will also hear public comments. Individuals who wish to make comments regarding items listed on the agenda must first be recognized by the presiding commissioner. Each speaker must state his or her name and address for the record. All comments will be directed to the commission. Individuals who wish to make comments regarding items not listed on the agenda must first be recognized by the presiding commissioner. The commission could also meet in closed session to discuss legislation or litigation, leasing, purchasing, real estate, or personnel matters.
4: Thank you, Bruce. The Laclede County Commission meeting will take place in the Commission meeting room on the first floor of the Laclede County Courthouse. The Camdenton Board of Aldermen will meet Tuesday. Items on the agenda include a public hearing on adoption of the 2024 building code. There will be an introduction and a first reading of an ordinance deleting Chapter 500 of the building code, then reinserting a revised Chapter 500 of the building code. In new business, they will also hire community center staff and renew liquor licenses, as well as pay invoices and requested payments. The Camdenton Board of Aldermen meeting will be Tuesday at 5:30 p.m. at City Hall. With your KJEL 103.7 local news break, I'm Jeff Boggs.
5: With your MoDOT Monday report for Regional Radio KJEL 103.7, I'm Bruce Wayne. MoDOT crews will be patching potholes, mowing, brush cutting, striping, and making pavement repairs in various locations through the listening area this week. In Camden County, Route 7 is closed for a bridge deck replacement project over Sellers Creek between Route T and the city of Richland. A signed detour is in place to direct motorists around the closure via Routes T and H. That project is scheduled for completion in August. On US 54, guardrail installation continues from west of the Niagara Bridge west of Camdenton to Route Y. Work is expected nightly from 7 p.m. to 6 a.m. One lane will remain open. Crews will flag traffic through the work zone. That work is in preparation for a resurfacing project and will continue through October. Also on US 54, pavement widening and driveway entrance improvements continue in Camdenton. Traffic is shifted between business business Route 5 and Bumper Hill Road, with one lane open in each direction but no center turn lane. That project is scheduled for completion in November 2027. In Cole County, Route AA is closed for a bridge deck replacement project over South Morrow Creek near Russellville. A sign detour is in place to direct motorists around that closure. That project is scheduled for completion in August. A pavement widening, signal installation, and sidewalk extension project is continuing on Missouri Boulevard. One eastbound lane of Missouri Boulevard will be closed during daytime hours Monday through Friday between South 10 Mile Drive and east of Wildwood Drive. That project is scheduled for completion in November 2027. In Crawford County, Route 8 bridge rehabilitation continues over the Merrimack River near Steelville. One lane will remain open. Crews will be flagging traffic through that work zone. That project is scheduled for completion in August. In Dent County, Route B is closed at the bridge over Dry Creek for a bridge replacement project. A signed detour is in place. That project scheduled for completion in July. Routes 19 and 32 pedestrian facility upgrades continue in the city limits of Salem. Minimal traffic impacts are expected during that project, which is scheduled to be completed in September. In Marys County, on Route 28, resurfacing continues from U.S. Highway 63 to Pulaski County Route Z. One lane will remain open. Crews will flag traffic through the work zone. That project is scheduled for completion in July. Route 42 closed for a bridge deck replacement project at the Fly Creek Bridge in Marys County. Assigned a detour is in place to direct motorists around the closure. That project is scheduled for completion in August. In Miller County, on Route U, sealing operations continue from Route 42 to Route 17 in Pulaski County. One lane will remain open. Flaggers with a pilot car will direct motorists through the work zone. That project is scheduled to be complete in July. In Moniteau County, on Business Route 50, resurfacing began June 22nd from U.S. Route 50 to the end of state maintenance. One lane will remain open and crews will flag traffic through that work zone. Route CC is closed for a bridge deck replacement project over South Morrow Creek. Assigned a detour is in place to direct motorists around the closure. That project is scheduled to be complete in July. In Phelps County, Rolla Street is closed at the northern entrance from Route 72 for pedestrian facility upgrades. It's continuing. Motorists must use an alternate route during that closure. County Road 8490, Sugar Tree Road, is closed for a bridge rehabilitation project over I-44. The on and off ramps at this overpass will remain open. Business Loop 44, Route 72, Kings Highway, bridge rehabilitation project over I-44 continues. One eastbound lane will remain open with a 12-foot width restriction. The bridge is closed to all westbound traffic and assigned a detour is in place. That project is scheduled for completion in September. U.S. 63 bridge rehabilitation continues over Little Piney Creek near Yancey Mills. Temporary traffic signals are being used to maintain traffic through that single-lane work zone. A 10-foot width restriction is in place. That project is scheduled to be complete in October. In Pulaski County, on Route U, sealing operations continue from Route 42 in Miller County to Route 17. One lane will remain open and flaggers with a pilot car will direct motorists through the work zone. That project is scheduled to be complete in July. Spur 44, Missouri Avenue, pedestrian facility upgrades continue from east of St. Robert Boulevard to Gateway Circle in St. Robert. Work requires temporary closures of pedestrian facilities and intermittent single-lane closures with flaggers to direct motorists through the work zone. That project is scheduled to be complete in October. On Route 28, resurfacing continues from U.S. 63 in Marys County to Route Z. One lane will remain open and crews will flag traffic through the work zone. That project is scheduled to be complete in July. On I-44, a pavement widening project from just east of exit 156 in Waynesville to exit 159 in St. Robert is currently underway. Motorists can expect intermittent and long-term lane closures in both directions and ramp closures from exit 169 to exit 150. The project has an overall completion date of 2027. MoDOT asks all motorists to work with them by buckling up, putting your phone down, obeying all traffic signs, and slowing down and moving over in work zones. For more information about MoDOT projects, visit the Traveler Information Map on MyOzarksOnline.com. 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
6: Here's your regional radio KJEL Skyscan forecast. Slight chance of thunderstorms and foggy early today. Otherwise, sunshine mixed with clouds at times. High temperatures reach up to 85. Mainly clear tonight. Slight chance of rain showers. Lows dip down to about 67. Chance of thunderstorms tomorrow. High temperatures reach up to 85. Sunshine mixed with clouds at times. I'm staff meteorologist Jennifer Wojcicki. Right now, it's 68 degrees.
7: Let's take a look at the cash cattle market report. Just a little scattered trade was reported at close on Thursday. That week's northern dress deals were marked at mostly 403, $5 lower than the previous week's weighted averages. Southern live deals came at 255, $3 lower than the previous week's weighted averages. Beef cutouts are lower, with choice down 419 at 387.07 based on 83 loads, and select down 226 at 367.43 based on 10 loads. Over on the mercantile, August live cattle down 260 at 239.22, October down 242 at 234.30, December down 235 at 234.22. August feeder cattle down 352 at 360.62, September down 370 at 358.47, and October down 372 at 355.57. Let's take a look at the cash hog market report. The Eastern Corn Belt is unavailable due to confidentiality. The Western Corn Belt is down 131 at 95.77. Iowa, Minnesota is down 113 at 95.93. The National Cash Hog Average is down 145 at 95.47, with an average range of 92 to 98. And pork carcass cutouts are up 35 cents at 96.06, based on 208 loads. Over on the mercantile, August lean hogs up 170 at 98.75, October up 52 cents at 82.02, and December down 7 cents at 73.37. Taking a look at the grain futures on the Chicago Board of Trade, September corn up 12 and a quarter at 435 and a quarter, December up 13 and a quarter at 454 and three quarters, March up 13 and a quarter at 469 and a half. August soybeans up 30 at 1166 and a quarter, September up 31 at 1167, November up 32 and a half at 1180 and a quarter. September Chicago wheat up 9 and 3 quarters at 609 and a half, December up 9 and a half at 623 and a half, March up 9 and a half at 636. The Dow is up 594 points at 52,900. With this look at your markets, I'm Kaylin Lair on TFN The Farm Net.
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John Morgan there, just a kid myself. I'm Bruce Wayne here, back with you on this Monday morning. I know it stinks being back at work on a Monday morning after a holiday weekend. I hope you get through it, though. Play some great country music on the way for you, like this one from Cole Wetzel on 103.7.

0: 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I'm Bruce Wayne, keeping you company until 10 o'clock. We are going to take a trip around these great United States, now 250 years old, with Andrew McCrae's American Countryside coming up.
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2: 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The unique park is today's edition of the American Countryside.
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2: 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Beth Wiles loves to share the story of the road she helps promote.
4: We are proud of 33 continuous miles of Route 66.
2: A few years ago, Beth and others here had an idea of a way to use this park to preserve and promote the vintage signs that once lined the road. They helped create the Route 66 Neon Sign Park.
4: These are all original and restored. There's a few that were here local. In fact, the very first sign we obtained was the Modern Cabins. That was here in St. Robert.
2: Some of the signs, like the one for Motel St. Louis, were taken down years ago when the St. Louis Airport expanded and forced those businesses to move. The signs were saved and now have a new home here.
4: It is just amazing in the day, but once you get here at night and once dusk comes on, those lights kick on and it's just beautiful at night. It's amazing.
2: This is a special place, especially at dark. Signs like D&G Liquor, Motel Allura, Skyline Garage Auto Service, and many others attract the attention of passing cars. Some of the people stopping here are very far from home.
4: Internationals love Route 66, and a lot of people are like, why? You know, their history is so old compared to Route 66 history. But what they feel is that they're able to meet true Americans and see true Americana.
2: In fact, several European nations have Route 66 associations that tout visiting the classic American highway. Traveling the countryside in St. Robert, Missouri, I'm Andrew McCrae.
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1: Fox News, I'm Sue Guzman. President Trump traveling to Turkey today for the NATO summit. Fox's Alex Hogan reports.
2: President Trump will meet with Ukrainian President Volodymyr Zelensky at the summit. A senior U.S. official says the discussions will center on the urgency to end the war and that the president will likely also follow up with Russian President Vladimir Putin as well.
1: Attendees at the summit also expected to address the U.S.-Israel-Iran conflict. Officials say a masked man opened fire at a family barbecue near New York's Coney Island Beach over this weekend, wounding 8 people. Mayor Zora Mamdani with reaction.
3: There is no place for this kind of violence in our city. We will not tolerate it, and we will fight it with every single tool at our disposal.
1: One of the victims in critical condition, the suspect still at large. And Erica Kirk and Charlie Kirk's parents expected to attend a key hearing today. The man accused of his killing, Tyler Robinson. America is listening to Fox News.
0: 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Here's this hour's news update with Jeff Boggs.
4: A man is dead after a crash on Highway 64 near Lebanon. The highway patrol says an ATV driven by a 73-year-old man from Lebanon was leaving a driveway when it was struck by an SUV. The man on the SUV was pronounced dead at the scene. Governor Mike Kehoe announced that President Donald Trump has approved Missouri's major disaster declaration for 10 counties due to severe weather events from April 23rd through the 28th. This allows access to FEMA's public assistance program for infrastructure repairs and emergency response reimbursements with damage estimated over $36 million. The declaration affects Carroll, Sheraton, Green, Holt, Howard, Monroe, Randolph, Ripley, Saline, and St. Francis counties. Requests for individual assistance and hazard mitigation program assistance are still under review by FEMA. Former Waynesville St. Robert Chamber of Commerce Executive Director Cecilia Murray apparently is not going quietly into those golden years of retirement. She has agreed to be the honorary chairperson of this year of the Pulaski County Unit of the Salvation Army. Cecilia relocated to Fort Leonard Wood in 1995. In September of 2004, she was hired for the position of Chamber Executive Director. Her position with the Chamber included daily operations, promoting local businesses, economic development, coordinating fundraising and community service events, along with media relations. She has also became very active in the community by serving on the board of directors for Armed Services YMCA, Habitat for Humanity of Pulaski County, Pulaski County Humane Society, and Phelps County Red Cross. In addition, she was a member of the Committee of 50 and the Association of the United States Army. She recently retired as the executive director of the Waynesville St. Robert Chamber of Commerce after serving that capacity for 22 years. I'm Jeff Boggs with your KJEL 103.7 local news break.
5: Here's your regional radio KJEL Skyscan forecast. Slight chance of thunderstorms and foggy early today. Otherwise, sunshine mixed with clouds at times. High temperatures reach up to 85. Mainly clear tonight. Slight chance of rain showers. Lows dip down to about 67. Chance of thunderstorms tomorrow. High temperatures reach up to 85. Sunshine mixed with clouds at times. I'm staff meteorologist Jennifer Wojcicki. Right now, it's 68 degrees.
6: Let's take a look at the cash cattle market report. Just a little scattered trade was reported at close on Thursday. That week's northern dress deals were marked at mostly 403, $5 lower than the previous week's weighted averages. Southern live deals came at 255, $3 lower than the previous week's weighted averages. Beef cutouts are lower, with choice down 419 at 387.07 based on 83 loads, and select down 226 at 367.43 based on 10 loads. Over on the mercantile, August live cattle down 260 at 239.22, October down 242 at 234.30, December down 235 at 234.22. August feeder cattle down 352 at 360.62, September down 370 at 358.47, and October down 372 at 355.57. Let's take a look at the cash hog market report. The Eastern Corn Belt is unavailable due to confidentiality. The Western Corn Belt is down 131 at 95.77. Iowa, Minnesota is down 113 at 95.93. The national cash hog average is down 145 at 95.47, with an average range of 92 to 98. And pork carcass cutouts are up 35 cents at 96.06, based on 208 loads. Over on the mercantile, August lean hogs up 170 at 98.75, October up 52 cents at 82.02, and December down 7 cents at 73.37. Taking a look at the grain futures on the Chicago Board of Trade, September corn up 12 and a quarter at 435 and a quarter, December up 13 and a quarter at 454 and three quarters, March up 13 and a quarter at 469 and a half. August soybeans up 30 at 1166

0: 6.25, September up 31 at 11.67, November up 32.5 at 11.80.25. September Chicago wheat up 9.75 at 6.09.5, December up 9.5 at 6.23.5, March up 9.5 at 6.36. The Dow is up 594 points at 52,900. With this look at your markets, I'm Kaylin Lair on TFN The Farm Net.
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Trees Country, and she knows it. Luke Bryan here on 103.7. As I was saying, we're going to be broadcasting from the Laclede County Fair all this week. The fair got underway on Saturday night. Going to continue through this Saturday night. We'll tell you what's coming up a little bit later on in the show.

0: always good to have a ride or die. Kelsey Ballerini, if you go down, I'm going down too, here on 103.7. Well, folks, just listen to the lyrics to this one right here from Casey Musgraves. Sounds a little bit risque to me, but hey, what do I know?
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Casey Musgraves here on 103.7 Regional Radio, KJOL for you. I went and saw a couple of movies over the weekend. How did you folks spend your holiday weekend? I'll tell you about the movies I went and saw coming up a little bit later on here on KJOL. This is Chase Beckham and Lindsay L.

0: Can't do without me. We are just minutes away from your live and local news break coming up at 7 o'clock. Music on the flip side of the break. We'll have Kelsey Hart coming up for you.
1: Hey, Lisa. 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

0: is time for your farm news update here on TFN, the Farm Net. Today, USDA participant Rod Bain and USDA food safety expert Meredith Carruthers are going to be giving you some food safety tips when smoking meats.
1: Whether summer cookout, fall football tailgate party, or holiday feast, smoked meats provide a delicious menu option. 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And if you are someone who puts a meat smoker to good use, USDA

0: food safety expert Meredith Carruthers says there are some tips for you to know to keep food safe from foodborne bacteria. First,
1: starting with a clean smoker, a lot of food particles get charred and onto the grates, making sure you're scraping off those bits before you put new ones on there.
0: Marinate or brine your meats before smoking them? Carruthers points out a couple of food safety considerations.
1: It's just possible for juices from the raw meat and poultry to kind of splatter around your kitchen or to get other places. So cleaning as you go and sanitizing after to make sure those surfaces are clean. As you marinate those items, they can go in the fridge for 1 to 2 days usually.
0: Using a Ziploc freezer bag both for storage and refrigeration of marinating meats and transporting from the fridge to the smoker is one way to prevent spillage of juices and avoid cross-contamination. Now a reminder about separation as it applies to plates and utensils.
1: I just use tongs to take raw meat and poultry out of a bag, put it onto the grill. That has raw meat or poultry juices on it. That has foodborne illness bacteria on it. Keeping in mind to have a different set of utensils there at your grill ready to swap is important, or taking those tongs inside to wash and sanitize before bringing them back out.
0: Separating raw and cooked foods to prevent cross-contamination also applies to plates, cutting boards, and other food prep items. Smoking meats is a low and slow cooking method, yes, but how low can you go?
1: The smoker needs to be set between 225 degrees Fahrenheit and 300 degrees Fahrenheit throughout the cooking process. Anything less than 225 degrees is going to be too low for the food to move through the danger zone and really cook fast enough and hot enough for the bacteria to be killed before they may reach dangerous levels.
0: And use a food thermometer to determine if meat has reached proper internal cooking temperatures. Another food safety consideration when smoking larger cuts of meat, like a pork roast or beef brisket.
1: You don't want to smoke a big portion of food and then just leave it like that and put it in the fridge because it may not cool quick enough. You have to break it down into smaller portions in order for that to cool safely.
0: Do not leave smoked foods out in room temperature for more than 2 hours to avoid bacteria. Carruthers says for leftovers,
1: safe storage time frame is 4 days in the fridge, or you can freeze items. You have at least 2 to 6 months for things in the freezer to keep their great quality without any issues.
0: I'm Rod Bain reporting for the U.S. Department of Agriculture in Washington, D.C.
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4: Fox News, I'm CJ Papa. President Trump heads to Turkey later today to meet with NATO leaders, but first he rings the bells from the Oval Office at the New York Stock Exchange and NASDAQ, celebrating the July 4th launch of the Trump Accounts Program, a show of solidarity in Iran.
5: Hundreds of thousands of Iranians gathered in the streets of Tehran today and over the weekend as they mourn the loss of the late Supreme Leader, the Ayatollah Khamenei. This entire event will last until July 9th.
4: Fox's Trey Ings, Charlie Kirk's widow Erica, will be in the same courtroom today with the family of her husband's alleged killer, Tyler Robinson.
6: Prosecutors will begin laying out their case against 23-year-old Tyler Robinson for a preliminary hearing that will determine whether there is probable cause for this case to proceed to a trial.
4: Fox's Chandler Painter in Provo, Utah. 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
7: A strong line of thunderstorms moved through mid-Missouri on Saturday afternoon, leaving tens of thousands of people without power and causing significant damage across the area. Damage reports were received from the Lake of the Ozarks area, Versailles, Rolla, Columbia, Jefferson City, and in many other areas. Photos and videos show significant damage in a number of locations. As of Sunday night, over 20,000 people across mid-Missouri were still without power, including around 3,000 in Miller County, over 2,000 in Camden County, over 3,000 in Morgan County, nearly 2,000 in Cole County, and over 1,500 customers in Osage County. The structure in Rolla caught fire due to a lightning strike on Saturday, and many docks and area lakes were damaged during the storms. It's unknown when power will be restored to customers who are still in the dark. High winds also damaged trees in Lebanon on Saturday. The Pulaski County Sheriff's Office is asking for the public's help as deputies investigate a shooting that left one person injured. The shooting was reported by Sheriff Stacy Ball, the Pulaski County Sheriff, in a Facebook post on Sunday afternoon. According to the Pulaski County Sheriff's Office, that shooting happened Sunday on Spruce Road. No approximate time of day was given in that social media post on Facebook. The victim was shot and taken to a hospital for treatment. Authorities have not released the victim's condition at this time. Investigators say they are still in the early stages of the case and are working to determine what led up to the shooting. However, based on the evidence collected so far, deputies believe the shooting was a targeted incident and not a random act. Right now, the only description investigators have is of a gray SUV that was seen leaving the area after the shooting. That vehicle was reportedly traveling towards South Highway 17 in the direction of Buckhorn and may have continued through the intersection of Spruce Road and South 17, past the Shell Station and toward the Lakeway area. The Sheriff's Office believes someone may have information that could help identify the person responsible for that shooting. Investigators are asking anyone who saw a gray SUV leaving the area at a high rate of speed, witnessed a suspicious activity around the time of the shooting, or has heard anyone discussing the incident to contact the Pulaski County Sheriff's Office at area code 573-774-6196, extension 1. Callers can remain anonymous. A man from Kansas City drowned on Saturday night in Morgan County at Lake of the Ozarks. Highway Patrol reports indicate the 25-year-old entered the water around 9:45 on Saturday night and did not resurface. The victim's body was located on Sunday morning around 9:35. He was pronounced deceased by Morgan County Coroner Jim Tools. This is Troop F's 6th drowning of the year and first for the month of July. That accident occurred at the 5-mile mark of Lick Branch Cove. With your regional radio KGL 24/7 live and local news break, I'm Bruce Wayne. News from local and area funeral homes brought to you this hour by Memorial Chapels and Crematory of Waynesville, St. Robert, and Richland. 75-year-old Waynesville resident Marija Butler died June 24th, survived by children John Butler, Kimberly Brown, Connie Shepherd, and Diana Mahalik-Cook. Siblings Katika Ozanik, Jasna Zurich, Mirko and Evika Mahalik, Vesna Sakonjik, and Karen Bradford. Service for 75-year-old Waynesville resident Marija Butler will be at 11 a.m. Friday in Memorial Chapels and Crematory of Waynesville, St. Robert. Visitation will begin at 10. Burial will be at a later date in Sunset Memorial Estate Cemetery in Waynesville. Memorials can be made in her memory through the funeral home. 60-year-old Roach resident Jean Marie Thibault died June 15th, survived by husband Jeff Thibault, sisters Linda Stark, Laura Spire, and Wanda Patton, and brother Tim Schleeper. Graveside service for 60-year-old Roach resident Jean Marie Thibault will be at 1 p.m. Saturday in St. Anthony's Cemetery in Camdenton. Service under the direction of Allie Holmanhow Funeral Home in Camdenton. 93-year-old Waynesville resident David Carmody Lay died June 29th, survived by wife Tay Soon Lay, children David Lay, Karen Talley, June Bales, and Brenda Stanton. Graveside service for 93-year-old Waynesville resident David Carmody Lay will be at 1 p.m. Tuesday in Missouri Veterans Cemetery in Waynesville. Visitation will begin at 11:30 Tuesday in Memorial Chapels and Crematory of Waynesville, St. Robert. Memorials can be made in his memory through the funeral home. 86-year-old Mountain Grove resident Gail White died June 24th. Service for 86-year-old Mountain Grove resident Gail White will be at 11 a.m. today at Craighurst Funeral Home in Mountain Grove. Visitation will begin at 10. Burial will be in Hillcrest Cemetery in Mountain Grove. Memorials can be made in her memory to Three Rivers Hospice through the funeral home. 51-year-old Springfield resident Rebecca Sue Walters died June 30th. Service for 51-year-old Springfield resident Rebecca Sue Walters will be at noon today in Orchard Creek Baptist Church in Springfield. Visitation will begin at 11. Burial will be in Hillcrest Cemetery in Mountain Grove. Memorials can be made in her memory to the Orchard Creek Baptist Church Building Fund through Craighurst Funeral Home in Mountain Grove. 78-year-old Camdenton resident Joe Carpenter died June 8th, survived by husband Ronald Carpenter, children Amy Sean Boleyn and Doug Carpenter, and sister Judy Crawford. Service for 76-year-old Camdenton resident Joe Carpenter will will be at 5 p.m. Thursday at Lake Valley Golf and Country Club in Camdenton. Visitation will begin at 4. Memorials can be made in her memory to Lake Area Needs Initiatives through Hedges Scott Millard Funeral Home in Camdenton. 39-year-old Mansfield resident Jacqueline Mattis died July 2nd. Service for 39-year-old Mansfield resident Jacqueline Mattis will be at 3 p.m. Tuesday in Mansfield Church of Nazarene. Visitation will begin at 2. Burial will be in Liberty Cemetery. Memorials can be made in her memory to the family for expenses through Craig Hurt Funeral Home in Mansfield. 103-year-old Seymour resident Mary Sue Heckendorn died July 3rd. Service for 103-year-old Seymour resident Mary Sue Heckendorn will be at 1 p.m. Thursday in First Baptist Church in Seymour. Visitation will be from 5 to 7 Wednesday night in Craig Hurt Funeral Home in Seymour. Burial will be in Seymour Masonic Cemetery. Memorials can be made in her memory to King's Food Pantry through the funeral home. 66-year-old Springfield resident Don Wesley Burgess, formerly of Lebanon, died July 2nd, survived by sons Ricky Biggers and Brandon Burgess. Siblings Elaine Tasker Amos, Jackie Haffer, Cheryl Osborne, Virgil and Kenneth Burgess, and Sharon Handley. Visitation for 66-year-old Springfield resident Don Wesley Burgess, formerly of Lebanon, will be from 1 to 2 Tuesday in Memorial Chapel of Richland. Memorials can be made in his memory through the funeral home. 28-year-old Mountain Grove resident Nicholas Paul K. Offal died July 1st. Service for 28-year-old Mountain Grove resident Nicholas Paul K. Offal will be at 11 a.m. Wednesday in Craig Hurt Funeral Home in Mountain Grove. Visitation will begin at 10. Burial will be in Mansfield City Cemetery. Memorials can be made to the Family Memorial Fund through the funeral home. News from local and area funeral homes brought to you this hour by Memorial Chapels and Crematory of Waynesville, St. Robert, and Richland on 103.7 Regional Radio KJL.
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9: Here's your regional radio KJEL Skyscan forecast. Slight chance of thunderstorms and foggy early today. Otherwise, sunshine mixed with clouds at times. High temperatures reach up to 85. Mainly clear tonight. Slight chance of rain showers. Lows dip down to about 67. Chance of thunderstorms tomorrow. High temperatures reach up to 85. Sunshine mixed with clouds at times. I'm staff meteorologist Jennifer Wojcicki. Currently, it's 69 degrees.
7: 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After a 17-1 pounding on Friday and a 3-0 victory on Saturday, the St. Louis Cardinals were going for a three-game series sweep of the Cubs on Sunday. Alas, it was not to be as the Cubs pick up the final game of that series, defeating the Cardinals by a final of 6-4. St. Louis starter Matthew Liberatore took the loss in that game, dropping his record to 4-6 on the year. He went five innings, allowing four hits, four runs, three earned runs. He walked two, struck out three, and did not allow a home run. Matt Swanson pitched an inning and two-thirds, allowing three hits, two runs, no earned runs. He walked none, struck out two, and did not allow a home run. Ryan Fernandez closed it out by going an inning and a third, allowing no hits, no runs, no earned runs. He walked none, struck out two, and did not allow a home run. For the Cardinal offense, Jordan Walker hit a home run, his 20th of the year in the sixth inning. That home run came with two men on. He picked up four RBIs on the day, bumping up his total on the year to 67. Also, J.J. Weatherholt with a 2-for-4 day, Alec Burleson with a 2-for-4 day. Cubs reliever Drew Pomeranz was credited with the win, improving his record to 1-3. He went one inning, allowing one hit, one run, one earned run. He walked none, struck out one, and did not allow a home run. Assad, Rollison, Ferguson, and Webb also pitched on Sunday for the Cubs. That loss dropped the Cardinal record to 47 wins and 40 losses, 7 games over 500. They are 7.5 games behind the Milwaukee Brewers in the National League Central Division. They're currently in third place, 1.5 games behind the Chicago Cubs. The Cardinals open a critical series with the Milwaukee Brewers later on tonight. The Cardinals will face the Brewers at Busch Stadium in downtown St. Louis a total of 5 times in the next 4 days. They'll play a doubleheader on Tuesday of this week. That game will make up a game that was rained out earlier in the year. It's a great chance for the Cardinals to close that gap Milwaukee has opened up as leaders of the NL Central. We will get you up to St. Louis for the game tonight, 5:50 on the pregame. It'll be a 6:45 first pitch from St. Louis here on KJL. The Kansas City Royals played an interleague series over the weekend with the Philadelphia Phillies. The Royals came out on top on Sunday by a final of 5-2. Luis Avila picked up the win for Kansas City, improving his record to 4-3 on the year. He pitched 5 innings, allowing 3 hits, 1 run, 1 earned run. He walked 1, struck out 4, and did not allow a home run. Royal reliever Matt Strom was credited with his 11th hold of the year. Joel Schreiber picked up his 6th hold. Daniel Lynch IV, his 10th hold of the season. Alex Lang picked up the save, his 8th, by pitching 1 inning of scoreless ball. Aaron Nola took the loss for the Phillies, dropping his record to 3-6 on the year. He went 7 innings, allowing 7 hits, 3 runs, 3 earned runs. He walked none, struck out 7, and did not allow a home run. That win improved the Royals' record to 36-54 on the year. They're currently 11.5 games behind the Chicago White Sox in the AL Central. The Royals currently 4 games behind the Detroit Tigers for 4th place in that division. The Royals will conclude that series with the Philadelphia Phillies later today. In other scores, it was the Mets over the Braves on Sunday, 10-9. The Pirates over the Nationals, 11-5. Reds beat the Orioles, 3-2. Twins over the Yankees, 6-1. The White Sox over the Guardians, 7-6. It was the Tigers over the Rangers, 6-3. The Astros shut out the Rays, 2-0. The Rockies won better than the Giants, 7-6. Milwaukee continues to win with a 3-2 win over the Diamondbacks. The Marlins with a 1-run victory over the Athletics, 9-8. Mariners shut out the Blue Jays, 4-0. The Padres over the Dodgers, 5-2. And it was the Red Sox over the Angels on the Sunday night game, 7-5. In minor league baseball on Sunday afternoon, the Arkansas Travelers picked up a 10-2 victory over the Springfield Cardinals. That loss evened out the Cardinals' record to 40-40 on the year. The Springfield Cardinals enjoy an off day today. They will open a 6-game series beginning on Tuesday with Tulsa in Oklahoma. Both major league teams and minor league teams will be off next week for the All-Star break. Just 2 games on the slate in the WNBA on Sunday. The Dallas Wings went on the road to Toronto to take on the Tempo and came out with an 89-76 victory. The Indiana Fever with an upset victory on the road in Las Vegas against the Aces, 84-68. Tonight in the WNBA, the Golden State Valkyries on the road in Washington taking on the Mystics. The Minnesota Lynx at home, they'll welcome in the Connecticut Sun. And the Seattle Storm hit the road. They will be down the coast in California and L.A. taking on the Sparks. Several teams made their way to the round of 8 in the World Cup tournament over the weekend. Morocco advanced with a 3-0 victory over Canada. France shut out Paraguay 1-0. It was Brazil falling to Norway 2-1. England defeated Mexico 3-2. Portugal will take on Spain today, as well as the United States taking on Belgium. Both teams looking for a ticket to the round of 8. The final 2 round of 16 games take place on Tuesday as Argentina takes on Egypt and Switzerland will take on Colombia. Once those games are complete, the round of 8 will be set in World Cup action. All teams will take Wednesday off before resuming play on Thursday in the round of 8 when Morocco takes on France. With your regional radio KJL 103.7 live and local sports report, I'm Bruce Wayne.
2: 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December up 13 1/2 at 4:55. March up 13 1/4 at 4:69 1/2. August soybeans up 30 3/4 at 11:67. September up 32 1/4 at 11:68 1/4. November up 34 at 11:81 3/4. September Chicago wheat up 9 1/4 at 6:09. December up 9 1/4 at 6:23 1/4. March up 9 at 6:35 1/2. August live cattle down 260 at 239.22. October down 242 at 234.30. August feeder cattle down 352 at 360.62. September down 370 at 358.47. October down 372 at 355.57. August lean hogs up 170 at 98.75. And October up 52 cents at 92.02. The Dow is up 594 points at 52,900. With this look at your markets, I'm Kaylin Lair on TFN, the Farm Net.
3: 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KJEL.

Cardinal baseball coming up for you tonight. They are starting a critical series tonight with the Milwaukee Brewers. They're going to be playing the Brew Crew 5 times in 4 days. A great chance to make up a lot of ground in the National League Central. They're even playing a doubleheader tomorrow. Can't wait.

0: sure a lot of you out there spent time on one of those over the weekend. That's Pontoon from Little Big Town here on 103.7. We've got music on the way for you from Tyler Nance.
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1: Fox News, I'm CJ Papa. President Trump heads to Turkey later today to meet with NATO leaders, but first he rings the bells from the Oval Office at the New York Stock Exchange and NASDAQ, celebrating the July 4th launch of the Trump Accounts Program, a show of solidarity in Iran.
2: Hundreds of thousands of Iranians gathered in the streets of Tehran today and over the weekend as they mourn the loss of the late Supreme Leader, the Ayatollah Khamenei. This entire event will last until July 9th.
1: Fox's Trey Ings, Charlie Kirk's widow Erica, will be in the same courtroom today with the family of her husband's alleged killer, Tyler Robinson.
3: Prosecutors will begin laying out their case against 23-year-old Tyler Robinson for a preliminary hearing that will determine whether there is probable cause for this case to proceed to a trial.
1: Fox's Chandler Painter in Provo, Utah. 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
0: 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Here's this hour's news update with Bruce Wayne.
4: A woman from Pacifica, California was killed in a two-vehicle crash on Interstate 44 in Phelps County early Friday morning. That crash happened at the westbound 190.6-mile marker when the woman failed to stop at a stop sign on the outer road. Her vehicle then traveled into the westbound lanes of I-44, causing it to strike a tractor trailer driven by a 37-year-old man from El Paso, Texas. The woman was pronounced dead at the scene by Phelps County Coroner Ernie Coverdell around 3 a.m. Saturday. This was Troop I's second fatality for the month of July and 15th for the year. The woman was wearing a seatbelt. The male truck driver was wearing a seatbelt and was not injured in the crash. That wreck happened around 1:25 Friday morning. A man from Buffalo was killed in a tractor-pedestrian crash on Friday afternoon in Dallas County. Highway Patrol reports state the tractor was parked in the roadway while the 67-year-old man was working on a tire of the machinery. A 13-year-old from Buffalo was assisting the man when he pulled forward and struck the man working on the tractor. The accident happened on Dusenberry Road, 4 miles south of Long Lane, shortly after 2 p.m. This was Troop D's 64th fatality of the year. The man's body was transported to a Buffalo funeral home. A man from Bourbon was killed in a UTV crash in Crawford County on Saturday night. According to reports from the Missouri State Highway Patrol, that crash happened on Ransom Road at Old Lee's Road when the 44-year-old driver failed to negotiate a curve, ran off the right side of the roadway, struck a tree, and ejected the driver. The man was pronounced dead at the scene shortly before midnight Saturday night by Crawford County Coroner Darren Dake. This was Troop I's third fatality for the month of July and 16th of the year. The man was not wearing a seatbelt. A man from Cooper City, Florida was killed in a Saturday morning crash on Interstate 44 in Lawrence County. Highway Patrol reports indicate the man was eastbound on I-44, a mile southwest of Mount Vernon, when his 18-wheeler ran off the left side of the roadway, struck a guardrail, then struck a bridge structure. The vehicle overturned, struck another bridge structure, and caught fire. The 44-year-old driver was pronounced deceased at the scene by Lawrence County Deputy Coroner Larry Eden shortly before 2:30 Saturday afternoon. This was Troop D's 65th traffic fatality of the year. That wreck happened shortly after 11:30 Saturday morning and tied up traffic on the interstate for several hours. It has been a deadly weekend so far on Missouri roadways for the 4th of July holiday counting period. As of Sunday evening, the Missouri State Highway Patrol has reported 8 people have lost their lives on Missouri roadways this weekend. A total of 13 people were killed during the Independence Day holiday counting period in 2025. Final traffic statistics for the 4th of July holiday counting period for this year will be released on Monday afternoon. 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
5: Here's your regional radio KJEL Skyscan forecast. Slight chance of thunderstorms and foggy early today. Otherwise, sunshine mixed with clouds at times. High temperatures reach up to 85. Mainly clear. Tonight, slight chance of rain showers. Lows dip down to about 67. Chance of thunderstorms. Tomorrow, high temperatures reach up to 85. Sunshine mixed with clouds at times. I'm staff meteorologist Jennifer Wojcicki. Currently, it's 69 degrees.
6: September corn up 12 and a quarter at 435 and a quarter. December up 13 and a half at 455. March up 13 and a quarter at 469 and a half. August soybeans up 30 and three quarters at 1167. September up 32 and a quarter at 1168 and a quarter. November up 34 at 1181 and three quarters. September Chicago wheat up 9 and a quarter at 609. December up 9 and a quarter at 623 and a quarter. March up 9 at 635 and a half. August live cattle down 260 at 239.22. October down 242 at 234.30. August feeder cattle down 352 at 360.62. September down 370 at 358.47. October down 372 at 355.57. August lean hogs up 170 at 98.75. And October up 52 cents at 92.02. The Dow is up 594 points at 52,900. With this week of your markets, I'm Kaylin Lair on TFN, the Farm Net.
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Josh Ross, that's Hate How You Look. Well, as I was saying earlier, went to see a couple of movies over the weekend. I went and saw the Minions Monsters movie. I love my Minions. I even got a Minions backpack I carry around. Also went and saw the new Jackass movie. I'll tell you about it later on.

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1: Well, we are about 13 minutes away from the top of the hour. In studio with me this morning, we have Lebanon Mayor Jared Carr. Mayor, how are you this morning?
2: Good morning. Good morning. I think I am taking a big sigh of relief after this the weekend. It was a busy weekend here in Lebanon. If you weren't part of the events, you certainly missed out a great weekend in Lebanon.
1: A very big weekend. First of all, let's talk about the fireworks show Saturday night. How did that go?
2: That was awesome. The airport was fantastic host, and what a great scene. We had the wind blow through a little bit on Saturday afternoon, cooled it off a little bit, and it was a beautiful night celebrating America 250 and being able to watch the fireworks. And I'll tell you, it was just a steady stream of people. I showed up about 7 o'clock and got all situated and set up, and it was literally just a stream of traffic until 9:15. And then the fireworks started right at 9:30, lasted till about 10:05, somewhere around there. Just a beautiful night in Lebanon, Missouri.
1: And we were talking earlier before we came on the air, you think up to 12,000 people came to that event?
2: I would say there was probably 10 to 12. I don't know. We haven't got our data yet as far as what the amount of people that were there, but it certainly was packed, and I think everybody had a great time. And it was just an awesome event celebrating America. The fireworks were tremendous, and what a beautiful night in Lebanon. I do want to mention something too. So working through the America 250 Commission meeting Sunday morning, we showed up about 6:30 and on Sunday morning to do some final cleanup. We had to get the airport back open by noon, and so we had some final cleanup. I'm going to tell you that the citizens of Lebanon and all the people that attended, I want to say thank you to each and every one of them. I picked up like 2 pieces of trash that may have blown off Highway 5 for all I know. Just was no trash. Everybody really took care of it and was really respectful of the entire event. And so just a tremendous thank you to everyone that came out and helped make it a great event.
1: And that's the thing about Lebanon with the neighbors like that. Anytime anybody needs a hand with anything, there's always somebody there to help out.
2: Absolutely, and I was so floored. I mean, whenever I drove down the taxiways and where everybody was parked at, I figured there would be piles of little bottles or whatever kind of thing. There was nothing. It was great. So I certainly appreciate everybody coming out for that, and I hope they enjoyed that event. That was our kind of a marquee event going celebrating America's 250th birthday. And, the weekend started off. It was a busy weekend. Friday, we had the downtown picnic, and what a tremendous event that was as well. Dawson Hollow played, rocked the house till about 9:15 at night. Everybody had smiles on their faces. We served about 2,500 hot dogs. So everybody got a hot dog. I think the food trucks ran out of food. It was just a great event. A lot of smiles. It was great to see everybody come out and celebrate downtown Lebanon.
1: I wonder how long it would take Joey Chestnut to eat 2,500 hot dogs.
2: Well, what'd he do? He did
1: 66. He won the contest.
2: 66 in 10 minutes. So, yep. It might take him a day or two, but I don't know how he shoved 66 down there. I actually had 3 hot dogs, so I was glad to be able to do that. And it was a great night. What a beautiful event as well. The weather turned out great for us and was just awesome. I got so many people coming up to me afterwards just saying that was just such a great event, and certainly appreciate downtown Lebanon for hosting that.
1: And the big thing about everything mostly is all free.
2: Yes, everything was free this weekend. All the events, all that, and that was put on by the America 250 Commission that we've been meeting for about 2 years now, and we're finally done. We don't have any more events planned or anything like that, but certainly appreciate everybody that's on that commission's work and effort that went into putting on these events, and it was just a great team effort, and they really worked together well, and it all showed in the events, so the way that they came off for the community.
1: Hopefully, both of us will be around to see the 275th.
2: Yes, that would be great. That would be great, absolutely.
1: I think just that would put me around 79-ish.
2: 25 short years from now, so.
1: I don't think I'll make the 300th.
2: Yep, no, I don't know if I will either. That's a long ways off, so. My kids were actually talking about that. They were like, well, we'll be around for the 300th, maybe, so that would be good.
1: Yeah, the events over the weekend, how long did it take you guys to plan those?
2: Well, like I said, it's been about a two-year process. This started back in the fall of 24, and we actually had our first meeting February of 25 is when February 25th, actually, of 25 is when our first meeting was. And it has been a very long process of just planning and you know, trying not to miss any details or trying not to miss anything and really trying to include everybody in the community and make it a really, really memorable community event for everyone.

0: 66, I mean, that's been a great part of the community. And I know their event back in June was very well attended, and it was just a great event as well. And we're so glad that that we have a great committee there with the Route 66 Commission, and they do a fantastic job of promoting Route 66 here in Lebanon and Laclede County.
1: Can you believe it's early July already?
0: I know, it is. This summer's going by really fast, and, you know, there's just all kinds of things that we still do. You know, I want to mention, too, on Saturday we had an event at the Veterans Park as well at 3:30 in the afternoon. We officially dedicated our anchor that had been there for a couple years now, from the USS Randolph, what a historical part of World War II. And then it also picked up an astronaut, Gus Grissom, in 1962, and just a great to be a part of that. And that ceremony was dedicated to those veterans over there, and it really shows what Lebanon's commitment to our veterans are. And we just we're glad that that's part of that, and it's part of Lebanon's history.
1: It's a great piece to add to the collection with the helicopter, the tank, the anchor.
0: Absolutely, yes. And you know, those just a great park to be able to celebrate and honor our veterans.
1: What else do we have coming up for the city? What are you guys working on right now?
0: Well, as you know, and next month, next Tuesday, August. The first Tuesday of the month there, we have the transportation sales tax that we're looking to renew. That tax has been around since 1984, so it's not anything new for the community or anything like that, but certainly makes our streets the best that I ever see. You know, traveling around, driving around to other communities or anything like that, really do have a great foundation. Streets are awesome and the backbone of our community, and get us going from one place to the next. So certainly appreciate everybody's support on that on August 4th.
1: And that revenue helps fund several projects in the street department here in town. A lot of projects.
0: Yes, all of that money goes straight to our street departments. That's what we have to spend that money on in transportation. We can't spend it on anything else. It goes directly to the transportation street department, and those guys do a fantastic job. Everybody over there at Public Works, I know we've had that conversation before, they do a fantastic job of really supporting the community and the kind of unsung heroes of Lebanon, and certainly our streets are top-notch.
1: And I see that we're getting pretty close to easing some of the housing crunch here in Lebanon. That project over on Fremont is making good progress.
0: Yeah, it is, and we're excited to get that online and help out the residents of Lebanon, and our housing shortage, it still continues. This is certainly a big chunk of that that's going to help out. Sorry about that. It's going to help out a bunch and really mitigate some of that residential strain that we've had around the community.
1: Over 200 additional units just in that property, not to mention the other developments.
0: Yeah, there's several other ones going around in the community as well that are just going to keep adding to that number. And as we continue to grow, we're really looking forward to it. We have some other commercial properties coming online this month as well that we're ready for those. And that's what the community's been asking for a long time. And it just sometimes it takes a little longer than we want it to, or certainly I want it to, but we're looking forward to welcoming them on board as well.
1: And tell us a little bit about this month's city council meeting. When is that going to be?
0: So we'll meet next Monday. Not tonight, but next Monday we'll actually meet there. And we also meet the 27th as well. So two meetings this month. More there again, just more on the horizon as far as what we're building towards and what we're wanting to do. Another thing that just went out on Friday was our survey, and I'd encourage everyone to get on and on our website, look up that survey and participate in it. This is your time to shine time to voice your opinion on what we should work on next and what we should continue to do for the community and what you want to see Lebanon, what you want to see in Lebanon. And certainly get on there. It feeds directly to us, and this is what myself and council make our goals on, and what we direct staff to go for and build in the future, and what we want to see Lebanon like.
1: And as a city council, they discuss the results of those surveys all the time.
0: All the time, all the time. I mean, it's just every time we do something that's any, you know, anything significant in the community, it really relays back to those surveys and our goals that are built off those surveys, and that's what we want to do, and that's what we want to see in the future.
1: And what are some of the things that typically show up on those surveys?
0: Well, you know, the

0: the number one thing since we started in 2018 has been streets and roads and fixing those and making them right throughout the community. And that's why next month the transportation sales tax is so vital to the community, and it's been our number one thing all the time, just keeping it going. So, you know, those kind of things, or the police and fire department increasing the presence there. So, you know, one of the things that we did back in, when was it, 2020, we built Fire Station 3 out there on the southwest part of town, reduced our response rates to fires or any kind of emergency situation that fire would be dispatched to. And, you know, those kind of things really transmit directly from those surveys. You know, we get those results, we look at it, we see what best way to fix those, or to fix any issues or fix any problems that people have, and then go out and run with it.
1: And the city went into the new budget on the 1st of July, and that means more money for the dilapidated structure program this year.
0: Yeah, that's been a great program, and certainly appreciate the landowners that are helping to mitigate that as well. You know, it's the city can't just come in and take a building, more or less. So we have to have cooperation with the landowners, and they want to see their property values, and their neighbors want to see their property values increase. And then also increase the safety of that neighborhood as well with a new structure and being able to work with them and get those buildings to where they're a new shiny home or a new duplex or any kind of thing like that may come from that process.
1: Well, Mr. Mayor, we're just about out of time here. Anything else you'd like to add before we let you go?
0: I just certainly appreciate everybody that came out this weekend. I know it was a whirlwind weekend. It seems like I was going 90 to nothing all weekend long, I think. I got a little bit of a break yesterday afternoon, but certainly appreciate everybody behind the scenes that helped make everything possible, from the downtown picnic to the fireworks show. It was just a tremendous weekend, and hopefully everybody enjoyed the celebrating America's 250th birthday here in Lebanon.
1: And we didn't even talk about the fair going on this week.
0: Yeah, absolutely. The fair's going on. It started Saturday night, I think, as well, and goes on this week. It's always a great hit here in Lebanon, and certainly appreciate all that the fair board does for the community and really servicing our agricultural history and legacy here in Lebanon.
1: Well, Mayor Carr, we'll check in again with you next month.
0: All right, we'll be here.
1: You're welcome. That is Lebanon Mayor Jared Carr in here on 103.7 Regional Radio. Okay, Joe, we're live and local news on the way.
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3: I'm Gianna Gelosi. Team USA plays Belgium tonight at the World Cup, and star player Flo Balogun can play after President Trump reportedly asked FIFA to give his controversial red card a second look.
4: Balogun has scored 3 of America's 10 goals at this World Cup and is its only player with more than one. But after being given a controversial red card in the round of 32, the rules said he would have to sit out the next game and that there was no way to appeal it. With 30 hours until the match against Belgium, though, FIFA announced that its judicial body was suspending the ban.
3: Fox's Greg Thompson, Belgium reportedly appealing accused killer Tyler Robinson, set to come face-to-face with Charlie Kirk's parents and widow in a Utah courtroom. Prosecutors have said they plan to introduce forensic and video evidence, witness statements, autopsy findings, and alleged messages Robinson wrote his romantic partner. Kirk was killed last September at Utah Valley University. Fox's Jessica Rosenthal, America's listening to Fox News.
2: 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Here's this hour's news update with Jeff Boggs.
5: A man is dead after a crash on Highway 64 near Lebanon. The Highway Patrol says an ATV ridden by a 73-year-old man from Lebanon was leaving a driveway when it was struck by an SUV. The man on the SUV was pronounced dead at the scene. The Laclede County Commission will be meeting in regular session on Tuesday, July 7th at 8:30 a.m. Bruce Wayne has more on what the commission is scheduled to address.
1: Items on the tentative agenda include an asphalt surface roadways assessment from Great River Engineering, department updates from the Office of Emergency Management, 911, maintenance, and road and bridge, review and approval of CDT applications, field staff from Senator Schmidt and General County Business. The commission will also be taking up payroll change forms, monthly settlements, abstract of fee and accounts payable, and warrants. The commission will also hear public comments. Individuals who wish to make comments regarding items listed on the agenda must first be recognized by the presiding commissioner. Each speaker must state his or her name and address for the record. All comments will be directed to the commission. Individuals who wish to make comments regarding items not listed on the agenda must first be recognized by the presiding commissioner. The commission could also meet in closed session to discuss legislation or litigation, leasing, purchasing, real estate, or personnel matters.
5: Thank you, Bruce. The Clay County Commission meeting will take place in the Commission Meeting Room on the first floor of the Clay County Courthouse. The Camdenson Board of Aldermen will meet Tuesday. Items on the agenda include a public hearing on adoption of the 2024 Building Code. There will be an introduction and a first reading of an ordinance deleting Chapter 500 of the Building Code, then reinserting a revised Chapter 500 of the Building Code. In new business, they will also hire community center staff and renew liquor licenses, as well as pay invoices and requested payments. The Camdenson Board of Aldermen meeting will be Tuesday at 5:30 p.m. at City Hall. With your KJL 103.7 local news break, I'm Jeff Boggs.
6: Here's your regional radio KJEL Skyscan forecast. Slight chance of thunderstorms and foggy early today. Otherwise, sunshine mixed with clouds at times. High temperatures reach up to 85. Mainly clear tonight. Slight chance of rain showers. Lows dip down to about 67. Chance of thunderstorms tomorrow. High temperatures reach up to 85. Sunshine mixed with clouds at times. I'm staff meteorologist Jennifer Wojcicki. Currently, it's 70 degrees.
7: September corn up 12 and a quarter at 435 and a quarter. December up 13 and a half at 455. March up 13 and a quarter at 469 and a half. August soybeans up 31 and a quarter at 1167 and a half. September up 32 and three quarters at 1168 and three quarters. November up 34 and a half at 1182 and a quarter. September Chicago wheat up 10 and a half at 610 and a quarter. December up 10 and a half at 624 and a half. March up 10 and a quarter at 636 and three quarters. August live cattle down 260 at 239.22. October down 242 at 234.30. August feeder cattle down 352 at 360.62. September down 370 at 358.47. October down 372 at 355.57. August lean hogs are up 170 at 98.75. And the Dow is up 594 points at 52,900. With this look at your markets, I'm Kaylin Lair on TFN, the Farm Net.
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Brother Sizemore, it ain't my fault here on 103.7 Regional Radio KGL. It is 73 degrees, coming up on 19 minutes after 8. We will have your Redbird recap on the way in a few minutes. On the way later on this hour, we'll play Cardinal Trivia, give you a chance to get your name into the July drawing for a pair of Cardinal tickets that we have to give away here at the end of the month. Music still coming up between now and news break from Brantley Gilbert. This one, the latest from Randy Houser, wishing he could put last night back in the bottle. It don't work like that, Randy.

0: There's been many nights I wish I could put back in the bottle over the course of my lifetime. Randy Houser and his latest. Right now, let's check in with John Rooney and Ricky Horton for your Redbird Recap.
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2: With Ricky Horton, I'm John Rooney, and yesterday at Wrigley Field, the Cardinals erased a 2-0 deficit on a Jordan Walker 3-run homer in the 6th inning, only to give the runs right back and then some, as two errors and a leadoff walk led to a 4-run 6th on the way to a Cubs 6-4 win.
3: Three unearned runs did the Cardinals in. They did mount a comeback later. They were able to score a run in the 8th inning, and got the tying run to the plate in the 9th inning, so they still had a lot of fight to them, but they couldn't overcome the defensive miscues that came at the wrong time.
2: So the Cardinals finished up their road trip yesterday, taking 2 out of 3 in Atlanta and 2 out of 3 in Chicago.
3: A 4-2 road trip is more than most of us thought would happen. Really well played throughout the week.
2: Back home to face the Milwaukee Brewers for the first game in a 5-game series over the next 4 days. It'll be Dustin May on the mound. Broadcast time tonight, 5:50. Ricky has the lineups at 6:35. I'll bring you the first pitch at 6:45.
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1: News. I'm Gianna Gelosi. Team USA plays Belgium tonight at the World Cup, and star player Flo Balogun can play after President Trump reportedly asked FIFA to give his controversial red card a second look.
2: Balogun has scored 3 of America's 10 goals at this World Cup and is its only player with more than one. But after being given a controversial red card in the round of 32, the rules said he would have to sit out the next game and that there was no way to appeal it. With 30 hours until the match against Belgium, though, FIFA announced that its judicial body was suspending the ban.
1: Fox's Greg Thompson, Belgium reportedly appealing accused killer Tyler Robinson, set to come face-to-face with Charlie Kirk's parents and widow in a Utah courtroom. Prosecutors have said they plan to introduce forensic and video evidence, witness statements, autopsy findings, and alleged messages Robinson wrote his romantic partner. Kirk was killed last September at Utah Valley University. Fox's Jessica Rosenthal, America's listening to Fox News.
0: 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Here's this hour's news update with Jeff Boggs.
3: A man is dead after a crash on Highway 64 near Lebanon. The highway patrol says an ATV driven by a 73-year-old man from Lebanon was leaving a driveway when it was struck by an SUV. The man on the SUV was pronounced dead at the scene. Governor Mike Kehoe announced that President Donald Trump has approved Missouri's major disaster declaration for 10 counties due to severe weather events from April 23rd through the 28th. This allows access to FEMA's public assistance program for infrastructure repairs and emergency response reimbursements with damage estimated over $36 million. The declaration affects Carroll, Sheraton, Green, Holt, Howard, Monroe, Randolph, Ripley, Saline, and St. Francis counties. Requests for individual assistance and hazard mitigation program assistance are still under review by FEMA. Former Waynesville St. Robert Chamber of Commerce Executive Director Cecilia Murray apparently is not going quietly into those golden years of retirement. She has agreed to be the honorary chairperson of this year of the Pulaski County Unit of the Salvation Army. Cecilia relocated to Fort Leonard Wood in 1995. In September of 2004, she was hired for the position of Chamber Executive Director. Her position with the Chamber included daily operations, promoting local businesses, economic development, coordinating fundraising and community service events, along with media relations. She has also became very active in the community by serving on the board of directors for Armed Services YMCA, Habitat for Humanity of Pulaski County, Pulaski County Humane Society, and Phelps County Red Cross. In addition, she was a member of the Committee of 50 and the Association of the United States Army. She recently retired as the executive director of the Waynesville St. Robert Chamber of Commerce after serving that capacity for 22 years. I'm Jeff Boggs with your KJEL 103.7 local news break.
4: Here's your regional radio KJEL Skyscan forecast. Slight chance of thunderstorms and foggy early today. Otherwise, sunshine mixed with clouds at times. High temperatures reach up to 85. Mainly clear tonight. Slight chance of rain showers. Lows dip down to about 67. Chance of thunderstorms tomorrow. High temperatures reach up to 85. Sunshine mixed with clouds at times. I'm staff meteorologist Jennifer Wojcicki. Currently, it's 70 degrees.
5: September corn up 12 and a quarter, 435 and a quarter. December up 13 and a half at 455. March up 13 and a quarter at 469 and a half. August soybeans up 31 and a quarter at 1167 and a half. September up 32 and three quarters at 1168 and three quarters. November up 34 and a half at 1182 and a quarter. September, Chicago wheat up 10.5 at 6.10 1/4. December up 10.5 at 6.24 1/2. March up 10.25 at 6.36 3/4. August live cattle down 260 at 239.22. October down 242 at 234.30. August feeder cattle down 352 at 360.62. September down 370 at 358.47. October down 372 at 355.57. August lean hogs are up 170 at 98.75. And the Dow's up 594 points at 52,900. With this look at your markets, I'm Kaylin Lair on TFN The Farm Net.
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The Clee County Fair underway. We'll be broadcasting out of there a little bit later on today. You can check that out right here on KGL. This is Drew Baldridge.

Drew Baldridge and Tough People here on your Monday morning on 103.7. Right now it's time to play a little Cardinal trivia. Going to give you a chance to get your name into the drawing for a pair of Cardinal tickets I have to give away at the end of July. If you think you might know the correct answer, you can get a hold of us at 417-588-2233. That's 417-588-2233 if you think you know the correct answer. Here is your Cardinal trivia question for today. The Major League Baseball All-Star Game is coming up next week. The St. Louis Cardinals, they will be represented by Jordan Walker. He is in there as a reserve. The last time the Cardinals had a starter in the All-Star Game, well, that was back in 2023 when Nolan Arenado was voted in as a starter. I want to know, what was the last year the Cardinals had more than one starter voted to the National League All-Star team? That's your Cardinal trivia question for today. What was the last year that the St. Louis Cardinals had more than one starter voted into the National League All-Star game? Think you know the answer? 417-588-2233. We'll see if you are correct. What was the last season that the Cardinals had more than one starter voted to the National League All-Star Game? Think you got the answer? Give us a call here. We'll see if you can figure it out.

Shane Brown there with One Mississippi. I've driven through that state many times, and one is definitely enough. It seems like it takes all day to get to Florida when you're traveling through Mississippi. Well, we say congratulations to Benny of Lebanon. Benny was able to tell me the last time the Cardinals had more than one All-Star starter was back in 2015, 11 seasons ago. It's been a while. Back in 2015, the Cardinals had Johnny Peralta and Matt Holliday, both voted in as All-Star starters. The last starter was Nolan Arenado back in 2023, but it was 2015 when the Cardinals had more than one starter voted to the National League All-Star team with Johnny Peralta and Matt Holliday. We're going to put Benny's name into the drawing here for the pair of Cardinal tickets I have to give away at the end of July. It is 76 degrees, about 7.5 minutes away from the live and local news break, coming up for you at the top of the hour. Well, this lady right here became Mrs. Travis Kelce over the weekend in a big ceremony at Madison Square Garden. I'm sure they're going to be releasing tons of photos for that. Here's Taylor Swift and Sparks Fly on 103.7.

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1: Fox News, I'm Therese Crowley. President Trump rings the opening bells of the New York Stock Exchange and the NASDAQ to herald the Trump savings accounts for American babies. Launching a very busy week, he heads for Turkey later for the NATO summit with allies who are not helpful on Iran. While the streets of Iran echo with death to America chants at their extended July 4th funeral for the Ayatollah killed in the U.S.-Israel airstrikes, Prime Minister Benjamin Netanyahu tells Fox.
2: I think that if the Iranian people were given a chance, they'd throw these bums out. And I think we have to recognize that. They are not America's friend, and we should not let them have nuclear weapons.
1: Accused Charlie Kirk assassin Tyler Robinson in his Provo, Utah preliminary hearing today. 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
1: A strong line of thunderstorms moved through mid-Missouri on Saturday afternoon, leaving tens of thousands of people without power and causing significant damage across the area. Damage reports were received from the Lake of the Ozarks area, Versailles, Rolla, Columbia, Jefferson City, and in many other areas. Photos and videos show significant damage in a number of locations. As of Sunday night, over 20,000 people across mid-Missouri were still without power, including around 3,000 in Miller County, over 2,000 in Camden County, over 3,000 in Morgan County, nearly 2,000 in Cole County, and over 1,500 customers in Osage County. A structure in Rolla caught fire due to a lightning strike on Saturday, and many docks and area lakes were damaged during the storms. It's unknown when power will be restored to customers who are still in the dark. High winds also damaged trees in Lebanon on Saturday. The Pulaski County Sheriff's Office is asking for the public's help as deputies investigate a shooting that left one person injured. The shooting was reported by Sheriff Stacy Ball, the Pulaski County Sheriff, in a Facebook post on Sunday afternoon. According to the Pulaski County Sheriff's Office, that shooting happened Sunday on Spruce Road. No approximate time of day was given in that social media post on Facebook. The victim was shot and taken to a hospital for treatment. Authorities have not released the victim's condition at this time. Investigators say they are still in the early stages of the case and are working to determine what led up to the shooting. However, based on the evidence collected so far, deputies believe the shooting was a targeted incident and not a random act. Right now, the only description investigators have is of a gray SUV that was seen leaving the area after the shooting. That vehicle was reportedly traveling towards South Highway 17 in the direction of Buckhorn and may have continued through the intersection of Spruce Road and South 17, past the Shell Station and toward the Lakeway area. The Sheriff's Office believes someone may have information that could help identify the person responsible for that shooting. Investigators are asking anyone who saw a gray SUV leaving the area at a high rate of speed, witnessed a suspicious activity around the time of the shooting, or has heard anyone discussing the incident to contact the Pulaski County Sheriff's Office at area code 573-774-6196, extension 1. Callers can remain anonymous. A man from Kansas City drowned on Saturday night in Morgan County at Lake of the Ozarks. Highway Patrol reports indicate the 25-year-old entered the water around 9:45 on Saturday night and did not resurface. The victim's body was located on Sunday morning around 9:35. He was pronounced deceased by Morgan County Coroner Jim Tools. This is Troop F's sixth drowning of the year and first for the month of July. That accident occurred at the 5-mile mark of Lick Branch Cove. With your regional radio KJL 24/7 live and local news break, I'm Bruce Wayne.
2: Here's your regional radio KJEL Skyscan forecast. Slight chance of thunderstorms today. Otherwise, sunshine mixed with clouds at times. Highs level off around 85. Mainly clear skies. Tonight, slight chance for showers. Lows dip down to about 67. Sunshine mixed with clouds at times. Tomorrow, chance of thunderstorms. Highs level off around 85. I'm staff meteorologist Jennifer Wojcicki. Currently, 74.
3: September corn up 12 1/4, 435 1/4, December up 13 1/2 at 455, March up 13 1/4 at 469 1/2. August soybeans up 31 1/4 at 1167 1/2, September up 32 3/4 at 1168 3/4, November up 34 1/2 at 1182 1/4. September Chicago wheat up 10 1/2 at 610 1/4, December up 10 1/2 at 624 1/2, March up 10 1/4 at 636 3/4. August live cattle down 260 at 239.22. October down 242 at 234.30. August feeder cattle down 352 at 360.62. September down 370 at 358.47. October down 372 at 355.57. August lean hogs are up 170 at 98.75. And the Dow's up 594 points at 52,900. With this, like your markets, I'm Kaylin Lair, on TFN The Farm Net.
1: As I was saying earlier, the Laclede County Fair currently underway. Here is what is going on today. You can get into the fair today for $10. That is the admission price for today. The Home Ec building just opened. It opened up at 9 o'clock. At 9 o'clock also, the Beef Cattle Showmanship, followed by the Breeding Beef Show. 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At 6 o'clock, the carnival will open. 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The Torres Family Circus Show, they're going to be doing a performance at 6 o'clock tonight. 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It'll be the Breeding Hog Showmanship Show. At 7 o'clock, the Track Entertainment Tonight, that is the Ranch Rodeo, always a great event there. That's coming up at 7 o'clock tonight. At 8:30, the breeding animals will be released. At 9 o'clock, the Torres Family Circus is going to be putting on another show, two shows a day throughout the fair for the Torres Family Circus. And at 9 o'clock tonight, the Home Ec building will close. That's what's going on today at the Laclede County Fair. We'll be bringing you our reports coming up later on today on 103.7.

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1: Well, it is about 17 minutes after 9 on the phone with me this morning. We have got Chris Meyer from Meyer Hotels and Properties. Chris, how are you this morning?
2: I'm doing great. How are you doing?
1: All right. Did you have a great weekend out there for the holiday weekend?
2: I tell you what, there were literally fireworks every night starting Thursday, Friday, Saturday, Sunday, and there was a lot of people in town having a lot of fun, so it was a big bang.
1: I am sure there were tons of people in town, and you know what that means. Those people need a place to stay.
2: That's exactly right, and I can help people with that, especially people that haven't maybe planned their vacation yet for the summer, or maybe they're looking for a fall trip or even Ozark Mountain Christmas coming up in November. So we have four hotels in Branson. I have got the Best Western Center Point Inn right smack dab in the middle of Highway 76 across from the Clay Cooper Theater next to the Titanic Museum. I've also got the Comfort Inn at Thousand Hills overlooking the Thousand Hills Golf Course. We have the Comfort Inn and Suites in Branson Meadows. That's over by the Sight and Sound Theater and the Mansion Theater. And last but not least is my Holiday Inn Express on Green Mountain Drive, kind of behind the aquarium at the Boardwalk and the Grand Village. So lots of different locations in town. Depending on where people want to stay, we can take care of them.
1: Now, last year, the Comfort Inn at Thousand Hills received the 2025 Choice Hotels International Gold Award for the fifth time. That is amazing.
2: Well, and this year, guess what? We got the Platinum Award, which is even another step up. And so we are, we're award-winning hotels. And the our other Comfort Inn and Suites also got, it's called the Property of Excellence Award, which is given out by the Choice Hotel Owners Council, the only one in the country to do that.
1: Yeah, I've been meaning to come down there. I'm a big history buff, and I would love to see the Titanic Museum. And with the hotel right close there, that could help me out.
2: 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And so it's just a great way to help plan people's vacations.
1: Yeah, with the in-house iBranson ticket program, what are some of the attractions that people can get tickets for through that?
2: Well, we have a lot of different attractions, everything from like Silver Dollar City to Wonderworks to the Hollywood Wax Museum, the Aquarium at the Boardwalk, Truth Traveler. Like, there are tons of attractions that can be purchased through there. Whatever they want to do, man, for the most part, we've got it. We have just about every show or attraction in Branson.
1: And there is so much to do, you can't even possibly begin to do it all in a week, let alone a couple of days. You need to stay for over a week.
2: Well, and that's the nice thing where a lot of times people keep coming back to Branson because there is so much to do. And, you know, a lot of times we'll talk about shows, we'll talk about the attractions, but we also have other things here such as the great shopping, world-class golf. We've got hiking trails. Of course, we've got the lakes. People can go out to Moonshine Beach. They can rent a boat. They can fish. And that's what makes Branson such a great vacation destination is because, you know, maybe you've got, you know, everybody has a little bit different interest, for instance. Well, guess what? You can come to Branson and you can probably capture all of that in one trip here in Branson, and everybody's happy on vacation.
1: And I know when my wife and I are planning a vacation, we are very loyal to hotels that we have stayed at before that we've really enjoyed. We go back more than once.
2: Oh, yeah. No, I mean, about I think probably about 75% of the visitors that come to Branson have been here before. And that's, you know, our family has now been in the hotel business in Branson for over 40 years. Seen a lot of change over that time. Of course, we continually are updating our properties, you know, and so they are, you know, they become refreshed over time. And we're here about, listening to the customers' wants and needs and then helping to make that happen.
1: And Chris, if somebody would like to book a stay, how can they go about doing that?
2: A couple different ways. They can go to MeyerHospitality.com. They can see all four of our hotels there. There's phone numbers or there's links to websites to book the hotels. Or they can call us at 877-FUN-STAY. If they call us at 877-FUN-STAY, they'll get basically a prompt that says which hotel do they want to go to. Once they talk to the hotel directly, if they will mention the word radio and say, hey, I heard Chris on the radio, he said I can get us a good deal, they will set, give you some special savings if you mention the word radio when you talk to someone live at the hotel.
1: So just mention the word radio and you can get a special discount.
2: That's correct. Yep. And we're about ready to launch some brand new packages on our Meyer Hospitality website. I don't think they're there yet, but hopefully before the end of the week they'll be up. 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
1: Well, Chris, we appreciate you checking in with us this morning.
2: Happy to do so. Have a great day, and we just want to invite all your listeners to come to Branson and have a great time and stay at one of our hotels here in Branson.
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0: Parmalee there with Carolina here on your Monday morning on 103.7. We have got your market report coming up after Dirks Bentley. He's just living. That's all you can do.
1: Morning, I got up at 6:01. I walked out and saw the rising sun, and I drank it in.

0: September corn up 13¾ at 436¾. December up 15¼ at 456¾. March up 15¼ at 471½. August soybeans up 35¾ at 1172. September up 38¼ at 1174¼. November up 41 at 1188¾. September Chicago wheat up 11½ at 611¼. December up 11¼ at 625¼. March up 11¼ at 637¾. August live cattle up 82¢ at 240.05. October up 87¢ at 235.17. August feeder cattle up 50¢ at 361.12. September down 20¢ at 358.27. October down 17¢ at 355.40. August lean hogs down 37¢ at 98.37. The Dow is down 108 points at 52,791. With this look your markets, I'm Kaylin Lair on TFN, the Farm Net.
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3: Here's your regional radio KJEL Skyscan forecast. Slight chance of thunderstorms today, otherwise sunshine mixed with clouds at times. Highs level off around 85. Mainly clear skies tonight, slight chance for showers. Lows dip down to about 67. Sunshine mixed with clouds at times. Tomorrow, chance of thunderstorms. Highs level off around 85. I'm staff meteorologist Jennifer Wojcicki. Currently, 74.
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Connor Smith there, taking it slow on this Friday morning. Definitely taking it slow after an extended holiday weekend. Just think, folks, we don't have another extended holiday weekend until Labor Day. Sounds like a long time away, but it'll be here before you know it. Over the weekend, I went and took in a couple of movies in a nice air-conditioned theater. One of the movies I saw over the weekend was the new Minions and Monsters movie. Now, I have always been a big fan of the Minions. They're just funny to me, and I really enjoyed that one. A 54-year-old guy sitting there in the theater watching a cartoon with his wife. I wonder what people thought about that. I also saw the new Jackass movie over the weekend. It's called Best and Last, and they seem to think that it is going to be the last. Those guys all getting to be about the same age that I am, and their bodies have been definitely abused. It probably should be the last. I'll tell you, though, that movie had me rolling in the floor laughing so hard at some of the stunts that they pulled, and including some never-before-seen footage shot from the early days of the program back around 2000. If you are a fan of that TV show, you will definitely enjoy that movie. Taking a look at celebrity birthdays for today, we will find that President George W. is turning 80 years old today. Yep, George W. Bush turning 80 today. Rocky Sylvester Stallone, he is also turning 80 today. Can you believe that? Rocky Balboa is now 80 years old. I wonder if he's thinking about doing another Rocky movie. Probably not a good idea. Actor and comedian Kevin Hart celebrating a birthday today as well. Kevin Hart is 47. And actress Eva Green celebrating a birthday. Eva Green is 46. Those are the celebrity birthdays for the 6th day of July. Hard to believe we're coming up on the halfway point of summer already.

Folks, don't miss out on our broadcast from the Laclede County Fair. Going to be coming up for you throughout the day here on 103.7. Jason Aldean, and let's come on.

0: It's time to count your chickens. The Laclede County Fair is July 4th through the 11th. And while you're there, Cackle Hatchery in Lebanon invites you to gather up your peeps and walk, swim, or fly on over to the Poultry Show on July 10th at 9 a.m.
1: 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The Mayor's Minute, Thursday morning, brought to you by the City of Lebanon.
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0: Walker just gave the Cardinals the lead. Home run! Mason Wynn to his feet. He throws.
1: St. Louis, it's time to hit the ballpark. ATL meets STL when the Cardinals take on the Atlanta Braves at Busch Stadium, July 10th through the 12th. 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
2: I'm Bruce Wayne. That's just about going to wrap it up for me here on this Monday morning. Coming up tomorrow, I've got some more tickets to the Laclede County Fair to give away. Be listening for a chance to win some of those. That's coming up tomorrow between 6 and 10. Cardinal baseball tonight, they open a critical 5-game series against the Milwaukee Brewers tonight, and if they could win all 5 of those, they would definitely close the gap in the NL Central Division race. They are making up a rainout from earlier in the season tomorrow by playing a doubleheader. They've got the game tonight, a doubleheader tomorrow, and then another couple of games on a Wednesday night and Thursday night. Going to be a great week as the Cardinals approach the All-Star break. We'll get you there to St. Louis tonight at 5:50 for the pregame. It'll be a 6:45 first pitch from St. Louis as they battle the Milwaukee Brewers in the most critical series of the year so far.

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1: Fox News, I'm CJ Pop. An unprecedented opening on Wall Street. You know, President Trump rings the opening bell from the Oval Office, opening trading for both the New York Stock Exchange and NASDAQ, celebrating Trump accounts, a new federal savings and investment vehicle for kids that started on July 4th.
2: We're giving this money to children so they can have a good life.
1: The Dow hits an all-time intraday high, the opening bell topping 53,000 for the first time ever. Has retreated a little. U.S. soccer star Flo Balogun can play tonight on Fox versus Belgium, but that could change.
3: FIFA is giving both Belgium and U.S. soccer federations to lodge their claims as to why their view of this should be the one that FIFA follows through with.
1: That is Fox's Jonathan Hunt in Seattle. The game is at 8 p.m. Eastern. 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
0: 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Here's this hour's news update with Bruce Wayne.
4: A woman from Pacifica, California was killed in a two-vehicle crash on Interstate 44 in Phelps County early Friday morning. That crash happened at the westbound 190.6-mile marker when the woman failed to stop at a stop sign on the outer road. Her vehicle then traveled into the westbound lanes of I-44, causing it to strike a tractor trailer driven by a 37-year-old man from El Paso, Texas. The woman was pronounced dead at the scene by Phelps County Coroner Ernie Coverdell around 3 a.m. Saturday. This was Troop I's second fatality for the month of July and 15th for the year. The woman was wearing a seatbelt. The male truck driver was wearing a seatbelt and was not injured in the crash. That wreck happened around 1:25 Friday morning. A man from Buffalo was killed in a tractor-pedestrian crash on Friday afternoon in Dallas County. Highway Patrol reports state the tractor was parked in the roadway while the 67-year-old man was working on a tire of the machinery. A 13-year-old from Buffalo was assisting the man when he pulled forward and struck the man working on the tractor. The accident happened on Dusenberry Road, 4 miles south of Long Lane, shortly after 2 p.m. This was Troop D's 64th fatality of the year. The man's body was transported to a Buffalo funeral home. A man from Bourbon was killed in a UTV crash in Crawford County on Saturday night. According to reports from the Missouri State Highway Patrol, that crash happened on Ransom Road at Old Lee's Road when the 44-year-old driver failed to negotiate a curve, ran off the right side of the roadway, struck a tree, and ejected the driver. The man was pronounced dead at the scene shortly before midnight Saturday night by Crawford County Coroner Darren Dake. This was Troop I's third fatality for the month of July and 16th of the year. The man was not wearing a seatbelt. A man from Cooper City, Florida was killed in a Saturday morning crash on Interstate 44 in Lawrence County. Highway Patrol reports indicate the man was eastbound on I-44, a mile southwest of Mount Vernon, when his 18-wheeler ran off the left side of the roadway, struck a guardrail, then struck a bridge structure. The vehicle overturned, struck another bridge structure, and caught fire. The 44-year-old driver was pronounced deceased at the scene by Lawrence County Deputy Coroner Larry Eden shortly before 2:30 Saturday afternoon. This was Troop D's 65th traffic fatality of the year. That wreck happened shortly after 11:30 Saturday morning and tied up traffic on the interstate for several hours. It has been a deadly weekend so far on Missouri roadways for the 4th of July holiday counting period. As of Sunday evening, the Missouri State Highway Patrol has reported 8 people have lost their lives on Missouri roadways this weekend. A total of 13 people were killed during the Independence Day holiday counting period in 2025. Final traffic statistics for the 4th of July holiday counting period for this year will be released on Monday afternoon. 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
5: Here's your regional radio KJEL Skyscan forecast. Slight chance of thunderstorms today, otherwise sunshine mixed with clouds at times. Highs level off around 85. Mainly clear skies tonight, slight chance for showers. Lows dip down to about 67. Sunshine mixed with clouds at times. Tomorrow, chance of thunderstorms. Highs level off around 85. I'm staff meteorologist Jennifer Wojcicki. Right now, it's 82 degrees.
6: September corn up 13 and 3 quarters at 436 and 3 quarters. December up 15 and a quarter at 456 and 3 quarters. March up 15 and a quarter at 471 and a half. August soybeans up 35 and 3 quarters at 1172. September up 38 and a quarter at 1174 and a quarter. November up 41 at 1188 and 3 quarters. September Chicago wheat up 11 and a half at 611 and a quarter. December up 11 and a quarter at 625 and a quarter. March up 11 and a quarter at 637 and three quarters. August live cattle up 82 cents at 240.05. October up 87 cents at 235.17. August feeder cattle up 50 cents at 361.12. September down 20 cents at 358.27. October down 17 cents at 355.40. August lean hogs down 37 cents at 98.37. The Dow was down 108 points at 52,791. With this look at your markets, I'm Kaylin Lair on TFN, the Farm Net.
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Good morning, good morning. Happy Monday, KJO listeners. This is Jamie Lee. I'm back again today. 10 to 2 for you today. I'm going to play some great music for you, great country music. I hope you all showed up at work today with all your fingers and your toes. Hope you all had a great weekend, a safe weekend with people that you love and people that you like. I had a great weekend. Hot, of course, it's hot. It's that time of year. It's July. You know, we're going to be complaining about it, and then when it gets cold, we're going to complain about that. But it is what it is. I'm going to start our day off today with Trey Lewis on Without Saying a Word.

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I'm singing Killing Me. You're on 103.7 KJEL. You know, I got Randy Houser teaming up with Justin Moore here in just a minute with their song, The Worst. But I've got John Rosch, Coe Wetzel, Keith Urban on their way. We got the weather, and we've also got the farm report. So stick around. I'll be looking for you when I come back.

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0: September corn up 13¾ at 436¾. December up 15¼ at 456¾. March up 15¼ at 471½. August soybeans up 35¾ at 1172. September up 38¼ at 1174¼. November up 41 at 1188¾. September Chicago wheat up 11½ at 611¼. December up 11¼ at 625¼. March up 11¼ at 637¾. August live cattle up 82¢ at 240.05. October up 87¢ at 235.17. August feeder cattle up 50¢ at 361.12. September down 20¢ at 358.27. October down 17¢ at 355.40. August lean hogs down 37¢ at 98.37. The Dow is down 108 points at 52,791. With this look at your markets, I'm Kaylin Lair on TFN, the Farm Net.
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2: Here's your regional radio KJEL SkyScan forecast. Slight chance of thunderstorms today, otherwise sunshine mixed with clouds at times. Highs level off around 85. Mainly clear skies tonight, slight chance for showers. Lows dip down to about 67. Sunshine mixed with clouds at times tomorrow, chance of thunderstorms. Highs level off around 85. I'm staff meteorologist Jennifer Wojcicki. Right now, it's 82 degrees.
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0: 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Got Russell Dickerson up next. We've also got Jamie Johnson lined up, Luke Combs, and some Rascal Flats for you. Local and national news and the weather for you guys.

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1: News. I'm Therese Crowley. Another new all-time intraday high when the Dow crossed 53,000 as President Trump rang the opening bell to herald the Trump savings accounts for American babies and fielded a question on FIFA allowing Belgium to appeal its ruling that U.S. star player Flo Balogun can play after President Trump asked FIFA to give his controversial red

0: card a second look.
1: All I did, I asked for a review because I didn't think it was a foul. And, you know, again, I'm good at this stuff. I didn't think it was a foul. I thought it was two great athletes that crashed into each other and got entangled.
0: FIFA will have to rule fast. U.S. versus Belgium in Seattle tonight at 8 Eastern on Fox. Preliminary hearing underway for accused Charlie Kirk assassin Tyler Robinson in Provo, Utah, face-to-face with Kirk's widow, Erica. 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
3: A man is dead after a crash on Highway 64 near Lebanon. The Highway Patrol says an ATV ridden by a 73-year-old man from Lebanon was leaving a driveway when it was struck by an SUV. The man on the SUV was pronounced dead at the scene. The Laclede County Commission will be meeting in regular session on Tuesday, July 7th at 8:30 a.m. Bruce Wayne has more on what the commission is scheduled to address.
4: Items on the tentative agenda include an asphalt surfaced roadways assessment from Great River Engineering, department updates from the Office of Emergency Management, 911, maintenance, and road and bridge, review and approval of CDT applications, field staff from Senator Schmidt and General County Business. The commission will also be taking up payroll change forms, monthly settlements, abstract of fee and accounts payable, and warrants. The commission will also hear public comments. Individuals who wish to make comments regarding items listed on the agenda must first be recognized by the presiding commissioner. Each speaker must state his or her name and address for the record. All comments will be directed to the commission. Individuals who wish to make comments regarding items not listed on the agenda must first be recognized by the presiding commissioner. The commission could also meet in closed session to discuss legislation or litigation, leasing, purchasing, real estate, or personnel matters.
3: Thank you, Bruce. The Laclede County Commission meeting will take place in the Commission meeting room on the first floor of the Laclede County Courthouse. The Camdenton Board of Aldermen will meet Tuesday. Items on the agenda include a public hearing on adoption of the 2024 Building Code. There will be an introduction and a first reading of an ordinance deleting Chapter 500 of the Building Code, then reinserting a revised Chapter 500 of the Building Code. In new business, they will also hire community center staff and renew liquor licenses, as well as pay invoices and requested payments. The Camdenton Board of Aldermen meeting will be Tuesday at 5:30 p.m. at City Hall. With your KJEL 103.7 local news break, I'm Jeff Boggs.
5: Here's your regional radio KJEL SkyScan forecast. Slight chance of thunderstorms today, otherwise sunshine mixed with clouds at times. Highs level off around 85. Mainly clear skies tonight, slight chance for showers. Lows dip down to about 67. Sunshine mixed with clouds at times tomorrow, chance of thunderstorms. Highs level off around 85. I'm Staff Meteorologist Jennifer Wojcicki. Right now, 81.
6: 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September corn up 13 and 3 quarters at 436 and 3 quarters. December up 15 and a quarter at 456 and 3 quarters. March up 15 and a quarter at 471 and a half. August soybeans up 35 and 3 quarters at 1172. September up 38 and a quarter at 1174 and a quarter. November up 41 at 1188 and 3 quarters. September Chicago wheat up 11 and a half at 611 and a quarter. December up 11 and a quarter at 625 and a quarter. March up 11 and a quarter at 637 and 3 quarters. August live cattle up 82 cents at 240.05. October up 87 cents at 235.17. August feeder cattle up 50 cents at 361.12. September down 20 cents at 358.27. October down 17 cents at 355.40. August lean hogs down 37 cents at 98.37. The Dow was down 108 points at 52,791. With this look your markets, I'm Kayla Nair on TFN, the Farm Net.
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Hey, if you're just tuning into 103.7 New Country for the Ozarks, well, that's Kenny Chesney with his new song, Carry On. And I'm Jamie Lee. I'm going to be here till about 2 o'clock playing some great country music for you guys. I'm going to keep it rolling with Pecos and the Rooftops with their song, Looking Down Proud.

0: Blake Shelton's wanting to come back as a country boy. Well, heck yeah. That's the way to do it. That's for sure. 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

Chase Matthew for you there with his song Holding It Down. You know what? I'm holding it down over here at 103.7 KJEL. I got Morgan Wallen up next with his song Just In Case. Stick around. I got Tyler Nance. I got some, I got some Kit Moore, and I've even got some Mr. George Strait coming up, King George. So hang on for that.

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0: September corn up 13 and a half at 436 and a half. December up 14 and three quarters at 456 and a quarter. March up 15 at 471 and a quarter. August soybeans up 43 and a quarter at 1179 and a half. September up 42 at 1178. November up 42 and a quarter at 1190. September Chicago wheat up 10 at 609 and three quarters. December up 10 at 624. March up 10 and a quarter at 636 and three quarters. August live cattle up 15 cents at 239.37. October up 57 cents at 234.87. August feeder cattle up 5 cents at 360.67. September down 35 cents at 358.12. October down 60 cents at 354.97. August lean hogs are down 12 cents at 98.62, and the Dow is down 19 points at 52,881. With this look at your markets, I'm Kaylin Lair on TFN, the Farm Net.
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6: Here's your regional radio KJEL SkyScan forecast. Slight chance of thunderstorms today, otherwise sunshine mixed with clouds at times. Highs level off around 85. Mainly clear skies tonight, slight chance for showers. Lows dip down to about 67. Sunshine mixed with clouds at times. Tomorrow, chance of thunderstorms. Highs level off around 85. I'm staff meteorologist Jennifer Vujcicki. Right now, 81.
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0: Hey, you're tuned in to 103.7, and that was a group called A Thousand Horses with their song, This Ain't No Drunk Dial. You know what? How's your Monday going? Hopefully it's going great. Hopefully it's moving right along. Heck, you might not even be at work. There's no telling. It don't matter. Just keep it tuned in to 103.7. We're going to keep the country rolling for you.
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1: News. I'm Therese Crowley. Another new all-time intraday high when the Dow crossed 53,000 as President Trump rang the opening bell to herald the Trump savings accounts for American babies and fielded a question on FIFA, allowing Belgium to appeal its ruling that U.S. star player Flo Balogun can play after President Trump asked FIFA to give his controversial red card a second look.
2: All I did, I asked for a review because I didn't think it was a foul. And, you know, again, I'm good at this stuff. I didn't think it was a foul. I thought it was two great athletes that crashed into each other and got entangled.
1: FIFA will have to rule fast. U.S. versus Belgium in Seattle tonight at 8 Eastern on Fox. Preliminary hearing underway for accused Charlie Kirk assassin Tyler Robinson in Provo, Utah, face-to-face with Kirk's widow, Erica. 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
0: 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Here's this hour's news update with Jeff Boggs.
3: A man is dead after a crash on Highway 64 near Lebanon. The highway patrols as an ATV driven by a 73-year-old man from Lebanon was leaving a driveway when it was struck by an SUV. The man on the SUV was pronounced dead at the scene. Governor Mike Kehoe announced that President Donald Trump has approved Missouri's major disaster declaration for 10 counties due to severe weather events from April 23rd through the 28th. This allows access to FEMA's public assistance program for infrastructure repairs and emergency response in reimbursements with damage estimated over $36 million. The declaration affects

0: Carroll, Sheraton, Green, Holt, Howard, Monroe, Randolph, Ripley, Saline, and St. Francis counties. Request for individual assistance and hazard mitigation program assistance are still under review by FEMA. Former Waynesville St. Robert Chamber of Commerce Executive Director Cecilia Murray apparently is not going quietly into those golden years of retirement. She has agreed to be the honorary chairperson of this year of the Pulaski County Unit of the Salvation Army. Cecilia relocated to Fort Leonard Wood in 1995. In September of 2004, she was hired for the position of Chamber Executive Director. Her position with the Chamber included daily operations, promoting local businesses, economic development, coordinating fundraising and community service events, along with media relations. She has also became very active in the community by serving on the board of directors for Armed Services YMCA, Habitat for Humanity of Pulaski County, Pulaski County Humane Society, and Phelps County Red Cross. In addition, she was a member of the Committee of 50 and the Association of the United States Army. She recently retired as the executive director of the Waynesville St. Robert Chamber of Commerce after serving that capacity for 22 years. I'm Jeff Boggs with your KJL 103.7 local news break.
1: News from local and area funeral homes brought to you this hour by Memorial Chapels and Crematory of Waynesville, St. Robert, and Richland. 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Visitation will begin at 11:30 Tuesday in Memorial Chapels and Crematory of Waynesville, St. Robert. 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Service for 78-year-old Camdenton resident Joe Carpenter will be at 5 p.m. Thursday at Lake Valley Golf and Country Club in Camdenton. 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Service for 39-year-old Mansfield resident Jacqueline Mattis will be at 3 p.m. Tuesday at Mansfield Church of the Nazarene. Visitation will begin at 2. Burial will be in Liberty Cemetery. Memorials can be made in her memory to the family for expenses through Craighurst Funeral Home in Mansfield. Service for 103-year-old Seymour resident Mary Sue Heckendorn will be at 1 p.m. Thursday in First Baptist Church in Seymour. Visitation will be from 5 to 7 Wednesday at Craighurst Funeral Home in Seymour. Burial will be in Seymour Masonic Cemetery. Memorials can be made in her memory to King's Food Pantry through the funeral home. Visitation for 66-year-old Springfield resident Don Wesley Burgess, formerly of Lebanon, will be from 1 to 2 Tuesday in Memorial Chapel of Richland. Memorials can be made in his memory through the funeral home. Service for 28-year-old Mountain Grove resident Nicholas Paul K. Awful will be at 11 a.m. Wednesday in Craighurst Funeral Home in Mountain Grove. Visitation will begin at 10. Burial will be in Mansfield City Cemetery. Memorials can be made to the family memorial fund through the funeral home. Service for 63-year-old Climax Springs resident Marka Lamansk Reese will be announced by Allie Holmanhow Funeral Home in Camdenton. 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
2: Here's your Regional Radio KJEL Skyscan forecast. Slight chance of thunderstorms today, otherwise sunshine mixed with clouds at times. Highs level off around 85. Mainly clear skies tonight, slight chance for showers. Lows dip down to about 67. Sunshine mixed with clouds at times. Tomorrow, chance of thunderstorms. Highs level off around 85. I'm staff meteorologist Jennifer Wojcicki. Right now, it's 82 degrees.
1: 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After a 17-1 pounding on Friday and a 3-0 victory on Saturday, the St. Louis Cardinals were going for a three-game series sweep of the Cubs on Sunday. Alas, it was not to be as the Cubs pick up the final game of that series, defeating the Cardinals by a final of 6-4. St. Louis starter Matthew Liberatore took the loss in that game, dropping his record to 4-6 on the year. He went five innings, allowing four hits, four runs, three earned runs. He walked two, struck out three, and did not allow a home run. Matt Swanson pitched an inning and two-thirds, allowing three hits, two runs, no earned runs. He walked none, struck out two, and did not allow a home run. Ryan Fernandez closed it out by going an inning and a third, allowing no hits, no runs, no earned runs. He walked none, struck out two, and did not allow a home run. For the Cardinal offense, Jordan Walker hit a home run, his 20th of the year in the sixth inning. That home run came with two men on. He picked up four RBIs on the day, bumping up his total on the year to 67. Also, J.J. Weatherholt with a 2-for-4 day, Alec Burleson with a 2-for-4 day. Cubs reliever Drew Pomeranz was credited with the win, improving his record to 1-3. He went one inning, allowing one hit, one run, one earned run. He walked none, struck out one, and did not allow a home run. Assad, Rollison, Ferguson, and Webb also pitched on Sunday for the Cubs. That loss dropped the Cardinal record to 47 wins and 40 losses, seven games over 500. They are 7.5 games behind the Milwaukee Brewers in the National League Central Division. They're currently in third place, 1.5 games behind the Chicago Cubs. The Cardinals open a critical series with the Milwaukee Brewers later on tonight. The Cardinals will face the Brewers at Busch Stadium in downtown St. Louis a total of 5 times in the next 4 days. They'll play a doubleheader on Tuesday of this week. That game will make up for a game that was rained out earlier in the year. It's a great chance for the Cardinals to close that gap Milwaukee has opened up as leaders of the NL Central. We will get you up to St. Louis for the game tonight, 5:50 on the pregame. It'll be a 6:45 first pitch from St. Louis here on KGL. The Kansas City Royals played an interleague series over the weekend with the Philadelphia Phillies. The Royals came out on top on Sunday by a final of 5-2. Luis Avila picked up the win for Kansas City, improving his record to 4-3 on the year. He pitched five innings, allowing three hits, one run, one earned run. He walked one, struck out four, and did not allow a home run. Royal reliever Matt Strom was credited with his 11th hold of the year. Joel Schreiber picked up his 6th hold. Daniel Lynch IV, his 10th hold of the season. Alex Lang picked up the save, his 8th, by pitching one inning of scoreless ball. Aaron Nola took the loss for the Phillies, dropping his record to 3-6 on the year. He went 7 innings, allowing 7 hits, 3 runs, 3 earned runs. He walked none, struck out 7, and did not allow a home run. That win improved the Royals' record to 36-54 on the year. They're currently 11.5 games behind the Chicago White Sox in the AL Central. The Royals currently 4 games behind the Detroit Tigers for 4th place in that division. The Royals will conclude that series with the Philadelphia Phillies later today. In other scores, it was the Mets over the Braves on Sunday, 10-9, the Pirates over the Nationals, 11-5, Reds beat the Orioles 3-2, Twins over the Yankees, 6-1, the White Sox over the Guardians, 7-6, it was the Tigers over the Rangers, 6-3, the Astros shut out the Rays, 2-0, the Rockies won better than the Giants, 7-6, Milwaukee continues to win with a 3-2 win over the Diamondbacks, the Marlins with a 1-run victory over the Athletics, 9-8, Mariners shut out the Blue Jays, 4-0, the Padres over the Dodgers, 5-2, and it was the Red Sox over the Angels on the Sunday night game, 7-5. In minor league baseball on Sunday afternoon, the Arkansas Travelers picked up a 10-2 victory over the Springfield Cardinals. That loss evened out the Cardinals' record to 40-40 on the year. The Springfield Cardinals enjoy an off day today. They will open a 6-game series beginning on Tuesday with Tulsa in Oklahoma. Both major league teams and minor league teams will be off next week for the All-Star break. Just 2 games on the slate in the WNBA on Sunday. The Dallas Wings went on the road to Toronto to take on the Tempo and came out with an 89-76 victory. The Indiana Fever with an upset victory on the road in Las Vegas against the Aces, 84-68. Tonight in the WNBA, the Golden State Valkyries on the road in Washington taking on the Mystics. The Minnesota Lynx at home, they'll welcome in the Connecticut Sun, and the Seattle Seattle storm hit the road, they will be down the coast in California and L.A. taking on the Sparks. Several teams made their way to the round of eight in the World Cup tournament over the weekend. Morocco advanced with a 3-0 victory over Canada. France shut out Paraguay 1-0. It was Brazil falling to Norway 2-1. England defeated Mexico 3-2. Portugal will take on Spain today, as well as the United States taking on Belgium, both teams looking for a ticket to the round of eight. The final two round of 16 games take place on Tuesday as Argentina takes on Egypt and Switzerland will take on Colombia. Once those games are complete, the round of eight will be set in World Cup action. All teams will take Wednesday off before resuming play on Thursday in the round of eight when Morocco takes on France. With your regional radio KGL 103.7 live and local sports report, I'm Bruce Wayne.
3: 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Let's take a look at the cash cattle market report. It looks to be a rather quiet Monday morning, with both buyers and sellers busy taking inventory and preparing for the week ahead. Bids and asking prices are not established, and significant trade volume will likely be delayed until much later in the week. Beef cutouts are expected to be lower with light box movement. Over on the mercantile, August live cattle up 15 cents at $239.37, October up 47 cents at $234.77, December up 22 cents at $234.45. August feeder cattle down 45 cents at $360.17, September down 92 cents at $357.55, and October down 120 at $354.37. Let's take a look at the cash hog market report. The afternoon's cash hog market report is currently unavailable due to confidentiality, but over on the mercantile, August lean hogs down 20 cents at $98.55, October up 65 cents at $82.67, and December up 62 cents at $74. Taking a look at the grain futures on the Chicago Board of Trade, September corn up 14 at $4.37, December up 15 and a quarter at $4.56 and three quarters, March up 15 at $4.71 and a quarter. August soybeans up 45 and a quarter at 11.81 and a half, September up 43 and three quarters at 11.79 and three quarters, November up 44 and a quarter at 11.92. September Chicago wheat up 10 and three quarters at 6.10 and a half, December up 10 and three quarters at 6.24 and three quarters, and March up 10 and three quarters at 6.37 and a quarter. The Dow is up 2 points at 52,902. With this look at your markets, I'm Keelan Lair on TFN, the Farm Net.
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That was Chase Matthew and Lauren Elena with their song All My Exes. Hey, and if you just tuned into KGL 103.7, well, I'm glad that you did. I'm Jamie Lee. I'll be here till about 2 o'clock keeping the country rolling for you. Tucker Wetmore is waiting to go. After him, I've got some Cole Swindell. I've got some Trace Atkins. We got the weather, the news, and the farm market reports. Stick around. I'll be looking for you when I come back.

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1: News. I'm Therese Crowley. Another new all-time intraday high when the Dow crossed 53,000 as President Trump rang the opening bell to herald the Trump savings accounts for American babies and fielded a question on FIFA, allowing Belgium to appeal its ruling that U.S. star player Flo Balogun can play after President Trump asked FIFA to give his controversial red card a second look.
2: All I did, I asked for a review because I didn't think it was a foul. And, you know, again, I'm good at this stuff. I didn't think it was a foul. I thought it was two great athletes that crashed into each other and got entangled.
1: FIFA will have to rule fast. U.S. versus Belgium in Seattle tonight at 8 Eastern on Fox. Preliminary hearing underway for accused Charlie Kirk assassin Tyler Robinson in Provo, Utah, face-to-face with Kirk's widow, Erica. 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
0: 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Here's this hour's news update with Bruce Wayne.
3: A strong line of thunderstorms moved through mid-Missouri on Saturday afternoon, leaving tens of thousands of people without power and causing significant damage across the area. Damage reports were received from the Lake of the Ozarks area, Versailles, Rolla, Columbia, Jefferson City, and in many other areas. Photos and videos show significant damage in a number of locations. As of Sunday night, over 20,000 people across mid-Missouri were still without power, including around 3,000 in Miller County, over 2,000 in Camden County, over 3,000 in Morgan County, nearly 2,000 in Cole County, and over 1,500 customers in Osage County. The structure in Rolla caught fire due to a lightning strike on Saturday, and many docks and area lakes were damaged during the storms. It's unknown when power will be restored to customers who are still in the dark. High winds also damaged trees in Lebanon on Saturday. The Pulaski County Sheriff's Office is asking for the public's help as deputies investigate a shooting that left one person injured. The shooting was reported by Sheriff Stacy Ball, the Pulaski County Sheriff, in a Facebook post on Sunday afternoon. According to the Pulaski County Sheriff's Office, that shooting happened Sunday on Spruce Road. No approximate time of day was given in that social media post on Facebook. The victim was shot and taken to a hospital for treatment. Authorities have not released the victim's condition at this time. Investigators say they are still in the early stages of the case and are working to determine what led up to the shooting. However, based on the evidence collected so far, deputies believe the shooting was a targeted incident and not a random act. Right now, the only description investigators have is of a gray SUV that was seen leaving the area after the shooting. That vehicle was reportedly traveling towards South Highway 17 in the direction of Buckhorn and may have continued through the intersection of Spruce Road and South 17, past the Shell Station and toward the Lakeway area. The Sheriff's Office believes someone may have information that could help identify the person responsible for that shooting. Investigators are asking anyone who saw a gray SUV leaving the area at a high rate of speed, witnessed a suspicious activity around the time of the shooting, or has heard anyone discussing the incident to contact the Pulaski County Sheriff's Office at area code 573-774-6196, extension 1. Callers can remain anonymous. A man from Kansas City drowned on Saturday night in Morgan County at Lake of the Ozarks. Highway Patrol reports indicate the 25-year-old entered the water around 9:45 on Saturday night and did not resurface. The victim's body was located on Sunday morning around 9:35. He was pronounced deceased by Morgan County Coroner Jim Tools. This is Troop F's sixth drowning of the year and first for the month of July. That accident occurred at the 5-mile mark of Lick Branch Cove. 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
4: Here's your regional radio KJEL SkyScan forecast. Slight chance of thunderstorms today, otherwise sunshine mixed with clouds at times. Highs level off around 85. Mainly clear skies tonight, slight chance for showers. Lows dip down to about 67. Sunshine mixed with clouds at times tomorrow, chance of thunderstorms. Highs level off around 85. I'm staff meteorologist Jennifer Wojcicki. Right now, it's 82 degrees.
5: Let's take a look at the cash cattle market report. It looks to be a rather quiet Monday morning, with both buyers and sellers busy taking inventory and preparing for the week ahead. Bids and asking prices are not established, and significant trade volume will likely be delayed until much later in the week. Beef cutouts are expected to be lower with light box movement. Over on the mercantile, August live cattle up 40 cents at $239.62, October up 87 cents at $235.17, December up 60 cents at $234.82. August feeder cattle up 55 cents at $361.17, September up 2 cents at $358.50, and October down 7 cents at $355.50. Let's take a look at the cash hog market report. The afternoon's cash hog market report is currently unavailable due to confidentiality, but over on the mercantile, August lean hogs up 7 cents at $98.82, October up 85 cents at $82.87, and December up $1.02 at $74.40. Taking a look at the grain futures on the Chicago Board of Trade, September corn up 14 and a quarter at $4.37 and a quarter, December up 15 and a half at $4.57, March up 15 and a half at $4.71 and three quarters. August soybeans up 48.5 at $11.84 and three quarters, September up 46 at $11.82, November up 46 at $11.93 and three quarters. September Chicago wheat up 15 at $6.14 and three quarters, December up 14.5 at $6.28.5, March up 14.5 at $6.41. The Dow's up 50 points at 52,949. With this look at your markets, I'm Kaylin Lair on TFN, the Farm Net.
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0: Shavuzy there with Kevin Powers and their new song, Move On. Well, who's had lunch today? What did you have? Hopefully it was good. Hopefully you ate. Don't get mean and hangry. You know what? It is National Fried Chicken Day. So if you haven't eaten yet, run out to get you some fried chicken. I'm not a big fried chicken fan. I mean, it's all right. But I'd rather have me some chicken fried chicken. Guess I got kind of lazy and don't want to fool with all them bones. But either way, it's still all good. So just go get you some of that good fried chicken somewhere today. 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
1: News. I'm Gianna Gelosi. A week-long preliminary hearing began today for the man accused of killing conservative activist Charlie Kirk, Judge Tony Graff.
2: This is not intended to chill what you present, but keep in mind that the standard is probable cause, and that is what the court as a magistrate will be looking to.
1: Charlie Kirk's family in the courtroom coming face-to-face with Tyler Robinson for the first time. The Belgian Soccer Federation challenging FIFA's decision to allow U.S. forward Flo Balogun to play in tonight's match after President Trump reportedly called up FIFA to review that red card.
3: All I did, I asked for a review because I didn't think it was a foul. And, you know, again, I'm good at this stuff. I didn't think it was a foul. I thought it was two great athletes that crashed into each other and got entangled.
1: President Trump earlier today, the U.S. plays Belgium tonight at 8 p.m. Eastern on Fox. 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
0: 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Here's this hour's news update with Bruce Wayne.
4: A woman from Pacifica, California was killed in a two-vehicle crash on Interstate 44 in Phelps County early Friday morning. That crash happened at the westbound 190.6-mile marker when the woman failed to stop at a stop sign on the outer road. Her vehicle then traveled into the westbound lanes of I-44, causing it to strike a tractor trailer driven by a 37-year-old man from El Paso, Texas. The woman was pronounced dead at the scene by Phelps County Coroner Ernie Coverdell around 3 a.m. Saturday. This was Troop I's second fatality for the month of July and 15th for the year. The woman was wearing a seatbelt. The male truck driver was wearing a seatbelt and was not injured in the crash. That wreck happened around 1:25 Friday morning. A man from Buffalo was killed in a tractor-pedestrian crash on Friday afternoon in Dallas County. Highway Patrol reports state the tractor was parked in the roadway while the 67-year-old man was working on a tire of the machinery. A 13-year-old from Buffalo was assisting the man when he pulled forward and struck the

0: and working on the tractor. The accident happened on Dusenberry Road, 4 miles south of Long Lane, shortly after 2 p.m. This was Troop D's 64th fatality of the year. The man's body was transported to a Buffalo funeral home. A man from Bourbon was killed in a UTV crash in Crawford County on Saturday night. According to reports from the Missouri State Highway Patrol, that crash happened on Ransom Road at Old Leesburg Road when the 44-year-old driver failed to negotiate a curve, ran off the right side of the roadway, struck a tree, and ejected the driver. The man was pronounced dead at the scene shortly before midnight Saturday night by Crawford County Coroner Darren Dake. This was Troop I's third fatality for the month of July and 16th of the year. The man was not wearing a seatbelt. A man from Cooper City, Florida was killed in a Saturday morning crash on Interstate 44 in Lawrence County. Highway Patrol reports indicate the man was eastbound on I-44, a mile southwest of Mount Vernon, when his 18-wheeler ran off the left side of the roadway, struck a guardrail, then struck a bridge structure. The vehicle overturned, struck another bridge structure, and caught fire. The 44-year-old driver was pronounced deceased at the scene by Lawrence County Deputy Coroner Larry Eden shortly before 2:30 Saturday afternoon. This was Troop D's 65th traffic fatality of the year. That wreck happened shortly after 11:30 Saturday morning and tied up traffic on the interstate for several hours. It has been a deadly weekend so far on Missouri roadways for the 4th of July holiday counting period. As of Sunday evening, the Missouri State Highway Patrol has reported 8 people have lost their lives on Missouri roadways this weekend. A total of 13 people were killed during the Independence Day holiday counting period in 2025. Final traffic statistics for the 4th of July holiday counting period for this year will be released on Monday afternoon. 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
1: Here's your regional radio KJEL Skyscan forecast. Slight chance for isolated thunderstorms this afternoon, otherwise sunshine mixed with clouds at times. High temperatures reach up to 85. Slight chance for isolated thunderstorms tonight, lows dip down to about 66. Mainly clear skies develop with fog at times. Partly cloudy and foggy early tomorrow, high of 85. I'm staff meteorologist Jennifer Wojcicki. Currently, it's 84 degrees.
2: 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September corn up 15 and a quarter at 438 and a quarter. December up 16 and a quarter at 457 and three quarters. March up 16 at 472 and a quarter. August soybeans up 48 at 1184 and a quarter. September up 44 and three quarters at 1180 and three quarters. November up 44 and three quarters at 1192 and a half. September Chicago wheat up 15 and a quarter at 615. December up 15 and a quarter at 629 and a quarter. March up 15 and a quarter at 641 and three quarters. August live cattle up 15 cents at 239.37. October up 45 cents at 234.75. August feeder cattle up 67 cents at 361.30. September up 7 cents at 358.55. October up 7 cents at 355.65. August lean hogs are down 30 cents at 98.45, and the Dow is up 1 point at 52,901. With this look at your markets, I'm Kaylin Lair on TFN, the Farm Net.
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You just heard Josh Ross right there with his song Hate How You Look. You're tuned into 103.7 KJEL. This is Jamie Lee. You got a little bit of time left with me. I'll be here till about 2 o'clock playing some more great country music for you.

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Houston and Jackson Dean on 103.7. And you know, today in history, back in 1933, all you baseball fans, the first Major League Baseball All-Star Game was played today in 1933 at Comiskey Park in Chicago, Illinois. Look at it. Look what it said. It's just taking over. All you baseball fans, there you go. A little bit of history for y'all if you didn't already know it. I got Megan Maroney right now with Am I Okay?

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0: Let's take a look at your closing Saturn report. September corn up 15.5 at 438.5. December up 16.5 at 458. March up 16.5 at 472.75. August soybeans up 45.25 at 1181.5. September up 42.5 at 1178.5. November up 42.75 at 1190.5. September Chicago wheat up 14 at 613.75. December up 14.25 at 628.25. March up 14.25 at 640.75. August live cattle down 12 cents at 239.10. October up 35 cents at 234.65. August feeder cattle down 12 cents at 360.50. September down 60 cents at 357.87. October down 77 cents at 354.80. And August lean hogs are down 22 cents at 98.52. With this secure closing settlement report, I'm Kaylin Lair on TFN, the Farm Net.
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4: Here's your regional radio KJEL Skyscan forecast. Slight chance for isolated thunderstorms this afternoon. Otherwise, sunshine mixed with clouds at times. High temperatures reach up to 85. Slight chance for isolated thunderstorms. Tonight, lows dip down to about 66. Mainly clear skies develop with fog at times. Partly cloudy and foggy early tomorrow. High of 85. I'm staff meteorologist Jennifer Wojcicki. Currently, it's 84 degrees.
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0: You know what? It's National Kissing Day. I do not know where they come up with these things, but it is. So go home and kiss somebody that you love, that you like, but you better ask. Or maybe you don't even have to go home to do that, but you better ask because I think you can get in big trouble for that. So be careful. You know what? I got to get out of here. I've had a great day. I've had a great Monday with y'all. I'm going to leave you with some Graylin James, Water at a Wedding, and I hope y'all had a great day. Hope you have a better, even better evening, and y'all take care.

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1: Fox News, I'm Tom Graham. President Trump is taking credit for pushing FEMA to reconsider a red card against U.S. star Flo Balogun. Now, that would have kept him out of tonight's World Cup match against Belgium. He can now play despite an appeal by Belgium.
2: We heard directly from FIFA. They have ruled Belgium's appeal against the reinstatement of Flo Balogun for tonight's critical game as inadmissible.
1: Fox's Jonathan Hunt, a preliminary hearing being held for the suspect charged with killing Charlie Kirk.
3: Tyler Robinson inside has been closely paying attention to the testimony and exhibits. This is the first time Erica Kirk has attended one of the court proceedings here. Our reporter in the courtroom says Erica is sitting next to Charlie's mom, and Erica put her head on the shoulder of Charlie's mom at one point. Also, Donald Trump Jr. inside the courtroom.
1: Fox's Matt Finn, America's listening to Fox News.
0: 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Here's this hour's news update with Jeff Boggs.
4: A man is dead after a crash on Highway 64 near Lebanon. The Highway Patrol says an ATV ridden by a 73-year-old man from Lebanon was leaving a driveway when it was struck by an SUV. The man on the SUV was pronounced dead at the scene. The Laclede County Commission will be meeting in regular session on Tuesday, July 7th at 8:30 a.m. Bruce Wayne has more on what the commission is scheduled to address.
5: Items on the tentative agenda include an asphalt surfaced roadways assessment from Great River Engineering, department updates from the Office of Emergency Management, 911, maintenance, and road and bridge, review and approval of CDT applications, field staff from Senator Schmidt and General County Business. The commission will also be taking up payroll change forms, monthly settlements, abstract of fee and accounts payable, and warrants. The commission will also hear public comments. Individuals who wish to make comments regarding items listed on the agenda must first be recognized by the presiding commissioner. Each speaker must state his or her name and address for the record. All comments will be directed to the commission. Individuals who wish to make comments regarding items not listed on the agenda must first be recognized by the presiding commissioner. The commission could also meet in closed session to discuss legislation or litigation, leasing, purchasing, real estate, or personnel matters.
4: Thank you, Bruce. The Laclede County Commission meeting will take place in the Commission meeting room on the first floor of the Laclede County Courthouse. The Camdenton Board of Aldermen will meet Tuesday. Items on the agenda include a public hearing on adoption of the 2024 building code. There will be an introduction and a first reading of an ordinance deleting Chapter 500 of the building code, then reinserting a revised Chapter 500 of the building code. In new business, they will also hire community center staff and renew liquor licenses, as well as pay invoices and requested payments. The Camdenton Board

0: of Aldermen meeting will be Tuesday at 5:30 p.m. at City Hall. 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
1: Here's your regional radio KJEL Skyscan forecast. Slight chance for isolated thunderstorms this afternoon. Otherwise, sunshine mixed with clouds at times. High temperatures reach up to 87. Slight chance for isolated thunderstorms with fog and spots tonight. Lows dip down to about 66. Mainly clear skies. High of 85 and foggy early tomorrow. A mix of clouds and sun. I'm staff meteorologist Jennifer Wojcicki. Right now, it's 87 degrees.
2: Let's take a look at your closing Saturn report. September corn up 15.5 at 438.5, December up 16.5 at 458, March up 16.5 at 472.75. August soybeans up 45.25 at 1181.5, September up 42.5 at 1178.5, November up 42.75 at 1190.5. September Chicago wheat up 14 at 613.75, December up 14.25 at 628.25, March up 14.25 at 640.75. August live cattle down 12 cents at 239.10, October up 35 cents at 234.65, August feeder cattle down 12 cents at 360.50, September down 60 cents at 357.87, October down 77 cents at 354.80, and August lean hogs are down 22 cents at 98.52. With this secure closing settlement report, I'm Kaylin Lair on TFN, the Farm Net.
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0: 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Our report is brought to you by Henderson Heating and Cooling and by MFA Agri-Services. I'm Bruce Wayne. This hour, we're talking to Harper and Peyton.
1: What's your name?
2: Harper.
1: Harper, tell me what you're doing here at the fair this year.
2: I'm showing a couple heifers and a market barrow.
1: Now, does that take a lot of work?
2: Yes, it does.
1: And how do you prepare to show your animal?
2: Wash them every day, walk them, work their hair, and practice on showmanship.
1: Is it getting harder to take care of your animal?
2: I think it is because I keep bringing more animals every year. It's more work and harder than usual.
1: And how many years have you brought an animal?
2: I started when I was 6, so about 6 years.
1: Have you ever got first place?
2: Yes.
1: What place do you think you'll get this year?
2: Whatever the judge says.
1: What's your favorite part about bringing the animal?
2: My favorite part is getting them ready and making them look good for the ring.
1: What's your name?
2: Peyton.
1: Peyton, what are you doing at the fair this year?
3: At the fair, I'm showing Beefmaster cattle.
1: Beefmaster cattle. Now explain to me the difference between a Beefmaster and another cattle.
3: So Beefmaster are, they don't have as much hair as other breeds do. They're 50% Brahma, 25% Shorthorn, and 25% Hereford. They can thrive in many different temperatures and are very good anywhere really in the United States. They're just really docile and fun to show.
1: And how do you get ready to show your animal? What do you do to prepare?
3: Well, I start by washing them. I usually soap them once, and then the next day I'll just rinse them off. And then before the shows, I usually put some spray on them. It doesn't matter. Well, it kind of does, but I can't remember what it's called. But you spray it on them. It makes them all shiny and stuff. There are more cattle where you brush the hair down instead of some people where they fit their cows. Like haired cows, you have to make them all fluffy and stuff. Ours, you just brush their hair down and make them all slick.
1: And is this the first time that you've shown an animal, or have you shown an animal before?
3: I've been showing for about 4 years now.
1: So you're a veteran.
3: Kinda.
1: What's your favorite part about showing your animal?
3: Probably just showmanship, because usually my animals are more docile and they're really calm, so when I'm in showmanship, they're really easy to show and they just go along with me through showmanship.
1: But sometimes they still don't want to cooperate.
3: Yeah, sometimes they'll get a little impatient and get a little rowdy.
1: And are you in a 4-H program?
3: Yes, sir. I'm in 4-H Farming Field in Marshfield, Missouri.
1: Marshfield? How long have you been in 4-H?
3: About also 4 years, I think so.
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0: Here's your regional radio KJEL Skyscan forecast. Slight chance for isolated thunderstorms this afternoon. Otherwise, sunshine mixed with clouds at times. High temperatures reach up to 87. Slight chance for isolated thunderstorms with fog and spots tonight. Lows dip down to about 66. Mainly clear skies. High of 85 and foggy early tomorrow. A mix of clouds and sun. I'm Staff Meteorologist Jennifer Wojcicki. Right now, it's 87 degrees.
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0: 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Our report is brought to you by Henderson Heating and Cooling and by MFA Agri Services. I'm Bruce Wayne with Laclede County Fair Board President Glenn Rafe. Glenn?
1: A couple of days into the fair here. How are things going?
2: It's going really well. The weather's cooperated so far. We're pleased with the crowds. We're pleased with the turnout. We've started our shows last night with the goat show, and we had our breeding beef show this morning, and now this afternoon we're getting ready to start with our breeding hogs and breeding lamb show.
1: Yeah, so far you couldn't ask for better weather. The last time I was out here was 100 degrees.
2: Yeah, it's been really a nice last day or two. I know last week whenever we were out here setting up it was really hot, but everything's come together really, really well. Like I said, good crowds. It looks good. It's just, we're ready to go.
1: And it looks like the weather's supposed to stay nice all week.
2: I think so. There's a little couple of chances of rain, but we'll work around that. We've got a good track crew that they'll take care of that track. And tonight we have our ranch rodeo. We're really excited about that. Guys are going to be getting their arena ready here in just a little while, so everything's good.
1: Now, the Torres Family Circus, they've been doing a couple of shows a night. How has that gone?
2: That has went over great. I mean, the stands are full down there, and I got to watch a little bit of it last night with my granddaughter. Boy, it's a blast to watch. That's really something neat. It's a new addition, and they do some pretty wild things down there.
1: And they're doing two shows tonight, one at 6 and one at 9
2: the
1: fair.
2: Yes, I believe it's 6 and 9, yes, every night of the fair.
1: And the best thing about it is it doesn't cost anything, it's free.
2: No, if you pay to get into the fair, the circus is free.
1: Now, tell us a little bit about Senior Day coming up tomorrow.
2: Senior Day will be up in the main part of the Civic Center. There'll be all kinds of informational booths. Just a whole lot going on up there. I'm going to try to get up there and see it tomorrow. It's a busy day in the barn because we have all of our market animals weighing in and getting ultrasounded, so it's kind of hard for us to get away, but I'm going to try my best to get up there and walk through. I know last year caught the tail end of it. It's really, really nice. A lot of informational booths for the seniors.
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1: Fox News, I'm Deborah Valentine. Belgium appealed FIFA's decision to allow Team USA star player Flo Balogun to play in tonight's round of 16 World Cup match, but the governing body rejected the appeal. Fox's Jonathan Hunt.
2: They have ruled Belgium's appeal against the reinstatement of Flo Balogun for tonight's critical game as inadmissible. They say that Belgium was not a party to this process and therefore has no standing for that appeal.
1: Tonight's round 16 matchup is on Fox at 8 Eastern Time. President Donald Trump ringing the opening bell of the New York Stock Exchange from the White House, marking the July 4th launch of the Trump accounts. The president is heading to Turkey tonight for the NATO summit ahead of Israel Prime Minister Netanyahu's expected visit to the White House. 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
0: 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Here's this hour's news update with Jeff Boggs.
3: A man is dead after a crash on Highway 64 near Lebanon. The highway patrols as an ATV driven by a 73-year-old man from Lebanon was leaving a driveway when it was struck by an SUV. The man on the SUV was pronounced dead at the scene. Governor Mike Kehoe announced that President Donald Trump has approved Missouri's major disaster declaration for 10 counties due to severe weather events from April 23rd through the 28th. This allows access to FEMA's public assistance program for infrastructure repairs and emergency response reimbursements with damage estimated over $36 million. The declaration affects Carroll, Sheraton, Green, Holt, Howard, Monroe, Randolph, Ripley, Saline, and St. Francis counties. Requests for individual assistance and hazard mitigation program assistance are still under review by FEMA. Former Waynesville St. Robert Chamber of Commerce Executive Director Cecilia Murray apparently is not going quietly into those golden years of retirement. She has agreed to be the honorary chairperson of this year of the Pulaski County Unit of the Salvation Army. Cecilia relocated to Fort Leonard Wood in 1995. In September of 2004, she was hired for

0: the position of Chamber Executive Director. Her position with the Chamber include daily operations, promoting local businesses, economic development, coordinating fundraising and community service events, along with media relations. She has also became very active in the community by serving on the board of directors for Armed Services YMCA, Habitat for Humanity of Pulaski County, Pulaski County Humane Society, and Phelps County Red Cross. In addition, she was a member of the Committee of 50 and the Association of the United States Army. She recently retired as the executive director of the Waynesville St. Robert Chamber of Commerce after serving that capacity for 22 years. I'm Jeff Boggs with your KJL 103.7 local news break.
1: Here's your regional radio KJEL Skyscan forecast. Partly cloudy this afternoon with a slight chance for scattered storms. Daytime highs approaching 88. Mainly clear skies develop with fog at times. Tonight, slight chance for isolated storms. Lows level off around 66. High temperatures reach up to 85. Tomorrow, partly cloudy with fog at times early. I'm staff meteorologist Jennifer Wojcicki. Right now, 85.
2: Let's take a look at your closing settlement report. September corn up 15.5 at 438.5. December up 16.5 at 458. March up 16.5 at 472.75. August soybeans up 45.25 at 1181.5. September up 42.5 at 1178.5. November up 42.75 at 1190.5. September Chicago wheat up 14 at 613.75. December up 14.25 at 628.25. March up 14.25 at 640.75. August live cattle down 12 cents at 239.10. October up 35 cents at 234.65. August feeder cattle down 12 cents at 360.50. September down 60 cents at 357.87. October down 77 cents at 354.80. And August lean hogs are down 22 cents at 98.52. With this look at your closing settlement report, I'm Kaylin Lair on TFN, the Farm Net.
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0: 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Our report is brought to you by Henderson Heating and Cooling and by MFA Agri-Services. I'm Bruce Wayne. This hour, we're talking to Harper and Peyton.
1: What's your name?
2: Harper.
1: Harper, tell me what you're doing here at the fair this year.
2: I'm showing a couple heifers and a market barrow.
1: Now, does that take a lot of work?
2: Yes, it does.
1: And how do you prepare to show your animal?
2: Wash them every day, walk them, work their hair, and practice on showmanship.
1: Is it getting harder to take care of your animal?
2: I think it is because I keep bringing more animals every year. It's more work and harder than usual.
1: And how many years have you brought an animal?
2: I started when I was six, so about 6 years.
1: Have you ever got first place?
2: Yes.
1: What place do you think you'll get this year?
2: Whatever the judge says.
1: What's your favorite part about bringing the animal?
2: My favorite part is getting them ready and making them look good for the ring.
1: What's your name?
2: Peyton.
1: Peyton, what are you doing at the fair this year?
3: At the fair, I'm showing Beefmaster cattle.
1: Beefmaster cattle. Now explain to me the difference between a Beefmaster and another cattle.
3: So Beefmaster are, they don't have as much hair as other breeds do. They're 50% Brahma, 25% Shorthorn, and 25% Hereford. They can thrive in many different temperatures and are very good anywhere really in the United States. They're just really docile and fun to show.
1: And how do you get ready to show your animal? What do you do to prepare?
3: Well, I start by washing them. I usually soap them once, and then the next day I'll just rinse them off. And then before the shows, I usually put some spray on them. It doesn't matter. Well, it kind of does, but I can't remember what it's called. But you spray it on them, it makes them all shiny and stuff. There are more cattle where you brush the hair down instead of some people where they fit their cows. Like haired cows, you have to make them all fluffy and stuff. Ours, you just brush their hair down and make them all slick.
1: And is this the first time that you've shown an animal, or have you shown an animal before?
3: I've been showing for about 4 years now.
1: So you're a veteran.
3: Kinda.
1: What's your favorite part about showing your animal?
3: Probably just showmanship, because usually my animals are more docile and they're really calm, so when I'm in showmanship, they're really easy to show and they just go along with me through showmanship.
1: But sometimes they still don't want to cooperate.
3: Yeah, sometimes they'll get a little impatient and get a little rowdy.
1: And are you in a 4-H program?
3: Yes, sir. I'm in 4-H Farm and Field in Marshfield, Missouri.
1: Marshfield? How long have you been in 4-H?
3: About also 4 years, I think so.
0: 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It's brought to you by Henderson Heating and Cooling and by MFA Agri-Services.

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0: Here's your regional radio KJEL Skyscan forecast. Partly cloudy this afternoon with a slight chance for scattered storms. Daytime highs approaching 88. Mainly clear skies develop with fog at times. Tonight, slight chance for isolated storms. Lows level off around 66. High temperatures reach up to 85. Tomorrow, partly cloudy with fog at times early. I'm Staff Meteorologist Jennifer Wojcicki. Right now, 85.
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1: Fox News, I'm Deborah Valentine. Belgium appealed FIFA's decision to allow Team USA star player Flo Balogun to play in tonight's round of 16 World Cup match, but the governing body rejected the appeal. Fox's Jonathan Hunt.
2: They have ruled Belgium's appeal against the reinstatement of Flo Balogun for tonight's critical game as inadmissible. They say that Belgium was not a party to this process and therefore has no standing for that appeal.
1: Tonight's round 16 matchup is on Fox at 8 Eastern Time. President Donald Trump ringing the opening bell of the New York Stock Exchange from the White House, marking the July 4th launch of the Trump accounts. The president is heading to Turkey tonight for the NATO summit ahead of Israel Prime Minister Netanyahu's expected visit to the White House. 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
0: 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Here's this hour's news update with Bruce Wayne.
3: A strong line of thunderstorms moved through mid-Missouri on Saturday afternoon, leaving tens of thousands of people without power and causing significant damage across the area. Damage reports were received from the Lake of the Ozarks area, Versailles, Rolla, Columbia, Jefferson City, and in many other areas. Photos and videos show significant damage in a number of locations. As of Sunday night, over 20,000 people across mid-Missouri were still without power, including around 3,000 in Miller County, over 2,000 in Camden County, over 3,000 in Morgan County, nearly 2,000 in Cole County, and over 1,500 customers in Osage County. The structure in Rolla caught fire due to a lightning strike on Saturday, and many docks and area lakes were damaged during the storms. It's unknown when power will be restored to customers who are still in the dark. High winds also damaged trees in Lebanon on Saturday. The Pulaski County Sheriff's Office is asking for the public's help as deputies investigate a shooting that left one person injured. The shooting was reported by Sheriff Stacy Ball, the Pulaski County Sheriff, in a Facebook post on Sunday afternoon. According to the Pulaski County Sheriff's Office, that shooting happened Sunday on Spruce Road. No

0: approximate time of day was given in that social media post on Facebook. The victim was shot and taken to a hospital for treatment. Authorities have not released the victim's condition at this time. Investigators say they are still in the early stages of the case and are working to determine what led up to the shooting. However, based on the evidence collected so far, deputies believe the shooting was a targeted incident and not a random act. Right now, the only description investigators have is of a gray SUV that was seen leaving the area after the shooting. That vehicle was reportedly traveling towards South Highway 17 in the direction of Buckhorn and may have continued through the intersection of Spruce Road and South 17, past the Shell Station and toward the Lakeway area. The Sheriff's Office believes someone may have information that could help identify the person responsible for that shooting. Investigators are asking anyone who saw a gray SUV leaving the area at a high rate of speed, witnessed a suspicious activity around the time of the shooting, or has heard anyone discussing the incident to contact the Pulaski County Sheriff's Office at area code 573-774-6196, extension 1. Callers can remain anonymous. A man from Kansas City drowned on Saturday night in Morgan County at Lake of the Ozarks. Highway Patrol reports indicate the 25-year-old entered the water around 9:45 on Saturday night and did not resurface. The victim's body was located on Sunday morning around 9:35. He was pronounced deceased by Morgan County Coroner Jim Tools. This is Troop F's sixth drowning of the year and first for the month of July. That accident occurred at the 5-mile mark of Lick Branch Cove. With your regional radio KGL 24/7 live and local news break, I'm Bruce Wayne.
1: Here's your regional radio KJEL Skyscan forecast. Slight chance for scattered storms this afternoon, otherwise a mix of clouds and sun. Daytime highs approaching 85. Slight chance for isolated storms with fog and spots tonight, lows level off around 66. Daytime highs approaching 85 with fog and spots early tomorrow, a mix of clouds and sun. I'm Staff Meteorologist Jennifer Wojcicki. Right now, it's 79 degrees.
2: Let's take a look at your closing Saturn report. September corn up 15.5 at 438.5, December up 16.5 at 458, March up 16.5 at 472.75. August soybeans up 45.25 at 1181.5, September up 42.5 at 1178.5, November up 42.75 at 1190.5. September Chicago wheat up 14 at 613.75, December up 14.25 at 628.25, March up 14.25 at 640.75. August live cattle down 12 cents at 239.10, October up 35 cents at 234.65, August feeder cattle down 12 cents at 360.50, September down 60 cents at 357.87, October down 77 cents at 354.80, and August lean hogs are down 22 cents at 98.52. With this, look at your closing settlement report. I'm Kaylin Lair on TFN, the Farm Net.
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0: Here's your regional radio KJEL Skyscan forecast. Slight chance for scattered storms this afternoon, otherwise a mix of clouds and sun. Daytime highs approaching 85. Slight chance for isolated storms with fog and spots tonight, lows level off around 66. Daytime highs approaching 85 with fog and spots early tomorrow, a mix of clouds and sun. I'm Staff Meteorologist Jennifer Wojcicki. Right now, it's 79 degrees.
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0: 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Our report is brought to you by Henderson Heating and Cooling and by MFA Agri Services. I'm Bruce Wayne. This hour, we're talking to Harper and Peyton.
1: What's your name?
2: Harper.
1: Harper, tell me what you're doing here at the fair this year.
2: I'm showing a couple heifers and a market barrow.
1: Now, does that take a lot of work?
2: Yes, it does.
1: And how do you prepare to show your animal?
2: Wash them every day, walk them, work their hair, and practice on showmanship.
1: Is it getting harder to take care of your animal?
2: I think it is because I keep bringing more animals every year. It's more work and harder than usual.
1: And how many years have you brought an animal?
2: I started when I was six, so about 6 years.
1: Have you ever got first place?
2: Yes.
1: What place do you think you'll get this year?
2: Whatever the judge says.
1: What's your favorite part about bringing the animal?
2: My favorite part is getting them ready and making them look good for the ring.
1: What's your name?
2: Peyton.
1: Peyton, what are you doing at the fair this year?
3: At the fair, I am showing Beefmaster cattle.
1: Beefmaster cattle. Now explain to me the difference between a Beefmaster and another cattle.
3: So Beefmaster are, they don't have as much hair as other breeds do. They're 50% Brahma, 25% Shorthorn, and 25% Hereford. They can thrive in many different temperatures and are very good anywhere really in the United States. They're just really docile and fun to show.
1: And how do you get ready to show your animal? What do you do to prepare?
3: Well, I start by washing them. I usually soap them once, and then the next day I'll just rinse them off. And then before the shows, I usually put some spray on them. It doesn't matter. Well, it kind of does, but I can't remember what it's called. But you spray it on them, it makes them all shiny and stuff. There are more cattle where you brush the hair down instead of some people where they fit their cows. Like haired cows, you have to make them all fluffy and stuff. Ours, you just brush their hair down and make them all slick.
1: And is this the first time that you've shown an animal, or have you shown an animal before?
3: I've been showing for about 4 years now.
1: So you're a veteran.
3: Kinda.
1: What's your favorite part about showing your animal?
3: Probably just showmanship, because usually my animals are more docile and they're really calm, so when I'm in showmanship, they're really easy to show and they just go along with me through showmanship.
1: But sometimes they still don't want to cooperate.
3: Yeah, sometimes they'll get a little impatient and get a little rowdy.
1: And are you in a 4-H program?
3: Yes, sir. I'm in 4-H Farm and Field in Marshfield, Missouri.
1: Marshfield? How long have you been in 4-H?
3: About also 4 years, I think so.
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3: Fox News, I'm Deborah Valentine. The Napa County Sheriff's Office has recommended a misdemeanor charge against the husband of Congresswoman Nancy Pelosi in connection with Friday's hit and run there. More from Fox's William Lajeunesse in L.A.
4: The story that Paul Pelosi told police is he knew he hit something but wasn't sure what. Animal, human, car, bike. But rather than checking, witnesses say he drove away.
3: Nobody was hurt. A Provo, Utah judge is weighing whether there's sufficient evidence to bring Charlie Kirk's alleged killer, Tyler Robinson, to trial. Former Utah State Bureau of Investigation agent David Hall testified today about information coming in after shots rang out.
5: Cell phone videos were coming in. If you imagine there's 3,000 people at an event and everybody has a cell phone, there was a lot of information that people were willing to share with us.
3: Kirk's widow, Erica, attended today's preliminary proceeding. America's listening to Fox News.
2: 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Here's this hour's news update with Bruce Wayne.
6: A woman from Pacifica, California was killed in a two-vehicle crash on Interstate 44 in Phelps County early Friday morning. That crash happened at the westbound 190.6-mile marker when the woman failed to stop at a stop sign on the outer road. Her vehicle then traveled into the westbound lanes of I-44, causing it to strike a tractor trailer driven by a 37-year-old man from El Paso, Texas. The woman was pronounced dead at the scene by Phelps County Coroner Ernie Coverdell around 3 a.m. Saturday. This was Troop I's second fatality for the month of July and 15th for the year. The woman was wearing a seatbelt. The male truck driver was wearing a seatbelt and was not injured in the crash. That wreck happened around 1:25 Friday morning. A man from Buffalo was killed in a tractor-pedestrian crash on Friday afternoon in Dallas County. Highway Patrol reports state the tractor was parked in the roadway while the 67-year-old man was working on a tire of the machinery. A 13-year-old from Buffalo was assisting the man when he pulled forward and struck the man working on the tractor. The accident happened on Dusenberry Road, 4 miles south of Long Lane, shortly after 2 p.m.

0: AM. This was Troop D's 64th fatality of the year. The man's body was transported to a Buffalo funeral home. A man from Bourbon was killed in a UTV crash in Crawford County on Saturday night. According to reports from the Missouri State Highway Patrol, that crash happened on Ransom Road at Old Leesburg Road when the 44-year-old driver failed to negotiate a curve, ran off the right side of the roadway, struck a tree, and ejected the driver. The man was pronounced dead at the scene shortly before midnight Saturday night by Crawford County Coroner Darren Dake. This was Troop I's third fatality for the month of July and 16th of the year. The man was not wearing a seatbelt. A man from Cooper City, Florida was killed in a Saturday morning crash on Interstate 44 in Lawrence County. Highway Patrol reports indicate the man was eastbound on I-44, a mile southwest of Mount Vernon, when his 18-wheeler ran off the left side of the roadway, struck a guardrail, then struck a bridge structure. The vehicle overturned, struck another bridge structure, and caught fire. The 44-year-old driver was pronounced deceased at the scene by Lawrence County Deputy Coroner Larry Eden shortly before 2:30 Saturday afternoon. This was Troop D's 65th traffic fatality of the year. That wreck happened shortly after 11:30 Saturday morning and tied up traffic on the interstate for several hours. It has been a deadly weekend so far on Missouri roadways for the 4th of July holiday counting period. As of Sunday evening, the Missouri State Highway Patrol has reported 8 people have lost their lives on Missouri roadways this weekend. A total of 13 people were killed during the Independence Day holiday counting period in 2025. Final traffic statistics for the 4th of July holiday counting period for this year will be released on Monday afternoon. 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
1: Here's your regional radio KJEL SkyScan forecast. Slight chance for scattered thunderstorms this afternoon, otherwise sunshine mixed with clouds at times. Highs level off around 85. Slight chance for isolated storms tonight, lows dip down to about 66. Mainly clear skies develop with fog at times. Partly cloudy with fog at times early, tomorrow 85. I'm Staff Meteorologist Jennifer Wojcicki. Right now, 80.
0: 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After a 17-1 pounding on Friday and a 3-0 victory on Saturday, the St. Louis Cardinals were going for a 3-game series sweep of the Cubs on Sunday. Alas, it was not to be as the Cubs pick up the final game of that series, defeating the Cardinals by a final of 6-4. St. Louis starter Matthew Liberatore took the loss in that game, dropping his record to 4-6 on the year. He went 5 innings, allowing 4 hits, 4 runs, 3 earned runs. He walked 2, struck out 3, and did not allow a home run. Matt Swanson pitched an inning and 2/3, allowing 3 hits, 2 runs, no earned runs. He walked none, struck out 2, and did not allow a home run. Ryan Fernandez closed it out by going an inning and 1/3, allowing no hits, no runs, no earned runs. He walked none, struck out 2, and did not allow a home run. For the Cardinal offense, Jordan Walker hit a home run, his 20th of the year in the 6th inning. That home run came with 2 men on. He picked up 4 RBIs on the day, bumping up his total on the year to 67. Also, J.J. Weatherholt with a 2-for-4 day, Alec Burleson with a 2-for-4 day. Cubs reliever Drew Pomeranz was credited with the win, improving his record to 1-3. He went 1 inning, allowing 1 hit, 1 run, 1 earned run. He walked none, struck out 1, and did not allow a home run. Assad, Rollison, Ferguson, and Webb also pitched on Sunday for the Cubs. That loss dropped the Cardinal record to 47 wins and 40 losses, 7 games over 500. They are 7.5 games behind the Milwaukee Brewers in the National League Central Division. They're currently in 3rd place, 1.5 games behind the Chicago Cubs. The Cardinals open a critical series with the Milwaukee Brewers later on tonight. The Cardinals will face the Brewers at Busch Stadium in downtown St. Louis a total of 5 times in the next 4 days. They'll play a doubleheader on Tuesday of this week. That game will make up for a game that was rained out earlier in the year. It's a great chance for the Cardinals to close that gap Milwaukee has opened up as leaders of the NL Central. We will get you up to St. Louis for the game tonight, 5:50 on the pregame. It'll be a 6:45 first pitch from St. Louis here on KGL. The Kansas City Royals played an interleague series over the weekend with the Philadelphia Phillies. The Royals came out on top on Sunday by a final of 5-2. Luis Avila picked up the win for Kansas City, improving his record to 4-3 on the year. He pitched five innings, allowing three hits, one run, one earned run. He walked one, struck out four, and did not allow a home run. Royal reliever Matt Strom was credited with his 11th hold of the year. Joel Schreiber picked up his 6th hold. Daniel Lynch the 4th, his 10th hold of the season. Alex Lang picked up the save, his 8th, by pitching one inning of scoreless ball. Aaron Nola took the loss for the Phillies, dropping his record to 3-6 on the year. He went 7 innings, allowing 7 hits, 3 runs, 3 earned runs. He walked none, struck out 7, and did not allow a home run. That win improved the Royals' record to 36-54 on the year. They're currently 11.5 games behind the Chicago White Sox in the AL Central. The Royals currently 4 games behind the Detroit Tigers for 4th place in that division. The Royals will conclude that series with the Philadelphia Phillies later today. In other scores, it was the Mets over the Braves on Sunday, 10-9, the Pirates over the Nationals, 11-5, Reds beat the Orioles 3-2, Twins over the Yankees, 6-1, the White Sox over the Guardians, 7-6, it was the Tigers over the Rangers, 6-3, the Astros shut out the Rays, 2-0, the Rockies won better than the Giants, 7-6, Milwaukee continues to win with a 3-2 win over the Diamondbacks, the Marlins with a 1-run victory over the Athletics, 9-8, Mariners shut out the Blue Jays, 4-0, the Padres over the Dodgers, 5-2, and it was the Red Sox over the Angels on the Sunday night game, 7-5. In minor league baseball on Sunday afternoon, the Arkansas Travelers picked up a 10-2 victory over the Springfield Cardinals. That loss evened out the Cardinals' record to 40-40 on the year. The Springfield Cardinals enjoy an off day today. They will open a 6-game series beginning on Tuesday with Tulsa in Oklahoma. Both major league teams and minor league teams will be off next week for the All-Star break. Just 2 games on the slate in the WNBA on Sunday. The Dallas Wings went on the road to Toronto to take on the Tempo and came out with an 89-76 victory. The Indiana Fever with an upset victory on the road in Las Vegas against the Aces, 84-68. Tonight in the WNBA, the Golden State Valkyries on the road in Washington taking on the Mystics. The Minnesota Lynx at home, they'll welcome in the Connecticut Sun, and the Seattle Storm hit the road. They will be down the coast in California and L.A. taking on the Sparks. Several teams made their way to the round of 8 in the World Cup tournament over the weekend. Morocco advanced with a 3-0 victory over Canada. France shut out Paraguay 1-0. It was Brazil falling to Norway 2-1. England defeated Mexico 3-2. Portugal will take on Spain today, as well as the United States taking on Belgium, both teams looking for a ticket to the round of 8. The final 2 round of 16 games take place on Tuesday as Argentina takes on Egypt and Switzerland will take on Colombia. Once those games are complete, the round of 8 will be set in World Cup action. All teams will take Wednesday off before resuming play on Thursday in the round of 8 when Morocco takes on France. With your regional radio KJO 103.7 live and local sports report, I'm Bruce Wayne.
2: Let's take a look at your closing Saturn report. September corn up 15.5 at 438.5. December up 16.5 at 458. March up 16.5 at 472.75. August soybeans up 45.25 at 1181.5. September up 42.5 at 1178.5. November up 42.75 at 1190.5. September Chicago wheat up 14 at 613.75. December up 14.25 at 628.25. March up 14.25 at 640.75. August live cattle down 12 cents at 239.10. October up 35 cents at 234.65. August feeder cattle down 12 cents at 360.50. September down 60 cents at 357.87. October down 77 cents at 354.80. And August lean hogs are down 22 cents at 98.52. With this look at your closing settlement report, I'm Kaylin Lair on TFN, the Farm Net.
0: 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Our report is brought to you by Henderson Heating and Cooling and by MFA Agri-Services. I'm Bruce Wayne with Laclede County Fair Board President Glenn Rafe. Glenn?
3: A couple of days into the fair here. How are things going?
4: It's going really well. The weather's cooperated so far. We're pleased with the crowds. We're pleased with the turnout. We've started our shows last night with the goat show. show, and we had our breeding beef show this morning, and now this afternoon we're getting ready to start with our breeding hogs and breeding lamb show.
3: Yeah, so far you couldn't ask for better weather. The last time I was out here was 100 degrees.
4: Yeah, it's been a really nice last day or two. I know last week whenever we were out here setting up, it was really hot, but everything's come together really, really well. Like I said, good crowds. It looks good. It's just, we're ready to go.
3: And it looks like the weather's supposed to stay nice all week.
4: I think so. There's a little couple of chances of rain, but we'll work around that. We've got a good track crew that they'll take care of that track. And tonight we have our ranch rodeo. We're really excited about that. The guys are going to be getting their arena ready here in just a little while, so everything's good.
3: Now, the Torres Family Circus, they've been doing a couple of shows a night. How has that gone?
4: That has went over great. I mean, the stands are full down there, and I got to watch a little bit of it last night with my granddaughter. And boy, it's a blast to watch. That's really something neat. It's a new addition, and they do some pretty wild things down there.
3: And they're doing two shows a night, one at 6 and one at 9,
4: the
3: fair.
4: Yes, I believe it's 6 and 9, yes, every night of the fair.
3: And the best thing about it is it doesn't cost anything. It's free.
4: No, if you pay to get into the fair, the circus is free.
3: Now, tell us a little bit about Senior Day coming up tomorrow.
4: Senior Day will be up in the main part of the Civic Center. There'll be all kinds of informational booths, just a whole lot going on up there. I'm going to try to get up there and see it tomorrow. It's a busy day in the barn because we have all of our market animals weighing in and getting ultrasounded, so it's kind of hard for us to get away, but I'm going to try my best to get up there and walk through. I know last year caught the tail end of it. It's really, really nice. A lot of informational booths for the seniors.
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0: Here's your regional radio KJEL SkyScan forecast. Slight chance for scattered thunderstorms this afternoon. Otherwise, sunshine mixed with clouds at times. Highs level off around 85. Slight chance for isolated storms tonight. Lows dip down to about 66. Mainly clear skies develop with fog at times. Partly cloudy with fog at times early. Tomorrow, 85. I'm staff meteorologist Jennifer Wojcicki. Right now, 80.
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1: Fox News, I'm Tom Graham. The man accused of planting pipe bombs near the U.S. Capitol on the eve of the chaos of January 6, 2021, is not covered by President Trump's mass pardon, says a judge. Fox's Jared Halpern.
2: A federal judge rejected a motion to dismiss charges against Brian Cole Jr., the suspect accused of planting pipe bombs outside the Capitol Hill headquarters of the Republican National Committee and Democratic National Committee in 2021.
1: A judge ruling the pardons for those convicted directly for the actions of January 6th, not for any indirect action. Chicago's seen a violent holiday weekend with multiple shootings.
3: Another bloody July 4th weekend in Chicago. Police revealing that between Friday and Sunday night, 16 people were shot. Three were killed. Still, crime in the city is down compared to July 4th weekends in recent years.
1: Fox's Natalie Chuck, America's listening to Fox News.
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0: assessment from Great River Engineering, department updates from the Office of Emergency Management, 911, maintenance, and road and bridge, review and approval of CDT applications, field staff from Senator Schmidt and General County Business. The commission will also be taking up payroll change forms, monthly settlements, abstract of fee and accounts payable, and warrants. The commission will also hear public comments. Individuals who wish to make comments regarding items listed on the agenda must first be recognized by the presiding commissioner. Each speaker must state his or her name and address for the record. All comments will be directed to the commission. Individuals who wish to make comments regarding items not listed on the agenda must first be recognized by the presiding commissioner. The commission could also meet in closed session to discuss legislation or litigation, leasing, purchasing, real estate, or personnel matters.
1: Thank you, Bruce. The Clay County Commission meeting will take place in the commission meeting room on the first floor of the Clay County Courthouse. The Camdenson Board of Aldermen will meet Tuesday. Items on the agenda include a public hearing on adoption of the 2024 building code. There will be an introduction and a first reading of an ordinance deleting Chapter 500 of the building code, then reinserting a revised Chapter 500 of the building code. In new business, they will also hire community center staff and renew liquor licenses, as well as pay invoices and requested payments. The Camdenson Board of Aldermen meeting will be Tuesday at 5:30 p.m. at City Hall. With your KJL 103.7 local news break, I'm Jeff Boggs.
2: Here's your regional radio KJEL SkyScan forecast. Slight chance for scattered thunderstorms this afternoon, otherwise sunshine mixed with clouds at times. Highs level off around 85. Slight chance for isolated storms tonight, lows dip down to about 66. Mainly clear skies develop with fog at times. Partly cloudy with fog at times early, tomorrow 85. I'm staff meteorologist Jennifer Vujcitsky. Currently, it's 85 degrees.
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0: Here's your regional radio KJEL SkyScan forecast. Slight chance for scattered thunderstorms this afternoon. Otherwise, sunshine mixed with clouds at times. Highs level off around 85. Slight chance for isolated storms tonight. Lows dip down to about 66. Mainly clear skies develop with fog at times. Partly cloudy with fog at times early. Tomorrow, 85. I'm staff meteorologist Jennifer Wojcicki. Currently, it's 85 degrees.
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0: 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Take my

He's a ranch hand in a pinch, man. Hotter than the red on the cattle brand. Cause she's a gold digger with a quick trigger. A cast iron skillet swinging lid flipper. Now he's a double wide on the county line. Sipping on a six pack of Lone Star Light. She did him dirty, took him to the clean.

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Now he's a buckskin, 15 hands, 5-time team road champion. She never liked him, she

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1: 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The man accused of planting pipe bombs near the U.S. Capitol on the eve of the chaos of January 6, 2021, is not covered by President Trump.